0: earlier today at Wimbledon. And over 350 rescues in Missouri amid flooding, campground collapse there. And Pete Hegseth, the defense secretary, intervened in a disciplinary action taken for an Apache helicopter flyover. Dave Packer, ABC News.
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4: Five after seven, 76 degrees in Sturgeon Bay, 78 in Brussels, 79 on Washington Island, 75 in Algoma. Here's a look at your weather forecast. Tonight, clear, lows in the mid-60s, light and variable wind. Tomorrow, Sunday, hot, not sunny, highs around 90. Southwest wind, 10 to 15 miles an hour. Tomorrow night, muggy, mostly clear, lows in the lower 70s. Monday and Monday night, clear, highs in the mid-90s. Heat indices to 109, lows in the mid-70s. Tuesday, very hot and humid, sunny, highs in the mid-90s. Tuesday night, muggy, mostly clear, lows in the lower 70s. Wednesday, very warm, sunny, highs in the upper 80s. Wednesday night, mostly clear, lows in the upper 60s. Thursday, partly cloudy, highs in the mid-80s. And Thursday night, partly cloudy, 30% chance of rain, lows in the upper 60s.
5: I'm Marty Halsberger. The Wimbledon women's final pitted two Czechs, Linda Noskova and Karolina Mahova. The two went at it for 2.5 hours, with Mahova extending the match by fighting all five championship points in the second. But Noskova regrouped, took control early in the third, and won it 6-2, 5-7, 6-3 for her first Grand Slam title. The Pirates shocked the Brewers behind the bat of a rookie today.
6: 3-1. Swinging a fly ball. This is deep. Way back. Grand slam. A Smerling Valdez goes the other way. And the rookie has driven in six. The Pirates have the lead over the Brewers. 7-6.
5: Sports Radio 93.7, The Fan, that was the final 7-6. The White Sox today selected UCLA shortstop Rock Chalowski with the first pick of the MLB amateur draft. World Cup quarterfinals tonight, Argentina against Switzerland. ESPN soccer analyst Steve McManaman is going with the champs.
7: Whether they can win again today, I think it'll be a bit more cagey today. It'll be a low-scoring game, but I still expect Argentina with their massive fan base to go and win the game. They've just got a little bit more, they're a little bit more savvy. I think mentally they'll be a little bit more stronger because they won it in the 4 years ago. So I expect them to go through, but I think it'll be a lot closer than people expect.
5: Meanwhile, sad news, South Africa's Football Players Union announced today the unexpected death of midfielder Jaden Adams. The 25-year-old Adams started two matches, came off the bench in South Africa's knockout round clincher, but did not play in their loss to Canada. Adams was 25. Hey Don, you set the scoring record for LPGA majors today with an 11-under-60, giving the South Korean a three-shot lead in the Evian Championship.
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1: From ABC News, I'm Dave Packer. Fresh U.S. attacks tonight on Iran after another cargo ship was targeted in the Strait of Hormuz. CENTCOM says the United States is imposing a heavy cost by continuing to degrade Iran's ability to attack civilian mariners and commercial ships freely transiting the strait, adding, the strikes are being carried out at the direction of the commander-in-chief. This coming as Iran's supreme leader is promising to avenge the death of his father.
2: Just hours after President Trump threatened to decimate Iran if it tries to kill him, Iran vowing revenge is the demand of our nation and must certainly be carried out. In a statement broadcast by state TV, President Trump posting 1,000 missiles are locked and loaded and aimed at Iran, with thousands more to immediately follow if Iran acts on its threat to assassinate or attempt to assassinate him.
1: ABC senior White House correspondent Selena Wang. Extreme flooding in Missouri, leaving one person dead, while in Missouri, emergency crews are carrying out urgent search and rescue operations. ABC meteorologist Samara Theodore.
3: In Iron County, over 200 canoers and staff members rescued at a campsite in Talmsok Mountain State Park. These family members reacting as they waited on loved ones still stranded at the campground.
4: There's five of them camping and in a tent. They tried to stay on top of their car while it was flooding, and they lost the car, the truck. So they had to go to a tree.
3: National Guard helicopters helping to rescue and bring campers to reunification sites.
1: More than 200 children brought out by chopper from a flooded summer camp. A landmark housing bill automatically became law at midnight, even after President Trump declined to sign it in protest of the Senate's inaction on voting legislation. The bipartisan bill, known as the 21st Century Road to Housing Act, is the most comprehensive housing legislation in decades, and it aims to increase the supply of affordable homes and bring down housing costs. You're listening to ABC News.
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1: Congressman Ro Khanna, California Democrat, detained in the West Bank.
7: Israeli settlers were blocking a road in the West Bank Thursday, says Khanna.
8: These hoodlums come in with machine guns, an M4, an American-made machine gun, and they detain us. They block off the road. And then they call the IDF, and the IDF is on their side.
7: Accusing Israel of genocide and apartheid, Khanna says he's considering running for president.
8: We need a new moral direction in our party.
7: Israeli military says after a report about civilians blocking a road, soldiers showed up and cleared them away.
1: ABC's Chuck Sievertson. There's a Legionnaires' disease outbreak in New York City. They've located a cluster of illnesses linked to water inside cooling towers on Manhattan's Upper East Side. Now the bacteria has been found at a well-known tourist location. ABC's Andrew Dimbert.
9: A public health investigation now underway.
10: Clean, drain, and disinfect those towers.
9: After officials say 54 people have been diagnosed, with 18 still hospitalized, no deaths have been reported. Health officials say the outbreak is centered in Manhattan's Upper East Side. The city ordering 31 buildings there whose cooling towers initially tested positive for the Legionella bacteria to immediately clean and disinfect those towers. Among them, the famed Guggenheim Museum. In a statement, the museum says the city determined that the Guggenheim had already finished cleaning its cooling towers and that this poses no risk to anyone inside the building.
1: According to the CDC, about 1 in 10 people who get Legionnaires die from complications from the disease. No deaths linked to this outbreak have been reported as of yet. Dave Packer, ABC News.
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0: 5 after 8. 74 degrees in Sturgeon Bay, 78 in Menominee, 78 in Oconto, 83 in Crivitz. Here's a look at your WDOR weather forecast for tonight. Clear, lows in the mid-60s, light and variable wind. Tomorrow, Sunday, hot and sunny, highs around 90. Tomorrow night, muggy, mostly clear, lows in the lower 70s. Monday and Monday night, clear, highs in the mid-90s. Heat indices 209, lows in the mid-70s. Tuesday, very hot and humid, sunny, highs in the mid-90s. Tuesday night, muggy, mostly clear, lows in the lower 70s. Wednesday, very warm, sunny, highs in the upper 80s. Wednesday night, mostly clear, lows in the upper 60s. Thursday, partly cloudy, highs in the mid-80s. Thursday night, partly cloudy, 30% chance of rain, lows in the upper 60s. 74 degrees in Sturgeon Bay, 78 in Menominee, 78 in Oconto, 83 in Crivitz.
13: I'm John Ryder. Quite a World Cup quarterfinal match in Miami goes extra time, and it's England over Norway 2-1. Jude Bellingham with both English goals, including the go-ahead score 3 minutes into extra time. And England will take on the winner of Argentina-Switzerland on Wednesday in Atlanta in the semifinals. NFL news, a group led by 49ers part owner Vinod Khosla agreeing to purchase the Seahawks for $9.6 billion, a record price for an NFL franchise. An all-Czech Republic Wimbledon women's final.
14: It's Linda Neskova, the latest Czech champion of Wimbledon. Regroups to become a brand new major winner.
13: Chris Fowler with the final call on ESPN-TV as ninth-seeded Linda Neskova defeats 10th-seeded Karolina Muchova in 3 sets. On the baseball scoreboard from today, quite a doubleheader for a Pirates rookie.
15: 1-1 pitch. And Valdez hits this one high, deep down the left field line, curling toward the pole, and it is gone! A two-run homer for Esmerlin Valdez, and the big day for the rookie continues. His third home run of the day, two in the first of the doubleheader, and here a go-ahead two-run blast to make it 2-0 Pirates over the Brewers in the bottom of the fourth.
13: Mike Cousins with the call on ESPN Radio as the Pirates sweep the doubleheader from the Brewers, and then rookie Esmerlin Valdez hit a grand slam in Game 1. The Yankees rally to beat the Nationals 4-2. The Red Sox have won a season-high 8 straight, all on the road. They beat the Mets 4-0.
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0: Jacksonport at Washington Island, and Maplewood at Egg Harbor. First pitch for all four games tomorrow are at 1:30. Once again, Sister Bay at Institute, Bailey's Harbor at Kohlberg, West Jacksonport at Washington Island, and Maplewood at Egg Harbor. 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

0: WDOR, WDOR-FM, Sturgeon Bay, Wisconsin. 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
1: The bombs are flying again. The U.S. launching another set of strikes in Iran tonight. CENTCOM says it comes after Iranian forces blatantly attacked a Cyprus-flagged container ship transiting the Strait of Hormuz. And CENTCOM says one person is missing and the ship unable to navigate with a fire on board. Iran says the ship was hit by a warning shot. And tonight, Iran's supreme leader promising to avenge the death of his father after President Trump made a threat of his own. ABC senior White House correspondent Selena Wang.
2: Just hours after President Trump threatened to decimate Iran if it tries to kill him, Iran vowing revenge is the demand of our nation and must certainly be carried out. In a statement broadcast by state TV, President Trump posting 1,000 missiles are locked and loaded and aimed at Iran, with thousands more to immediately follow if Iran acts on its threat to assassinate or attempt to assassinate him.
1: The Trump administration has subpoenaed several New York Times journalists after their report on security concerns involving the new Air Force One. Says the paper.
3: The new jet, which President Trump received as a gift from Qatar, just went into service last week after the administration spent $400 million in upgrades. The subpoenas seek to force the Times reporters to testify before a federal grand jury in Manhattan on Wednesday, the paper said. The appearance of federal law enforcement agents on the doorstep of news reporters should shock the conscience of any American who believes in the Constitution and the press freedom it protects, says the paper's lawyer, David McCraw.
1: ABC's Chuck Sievertson. There are new questions this weekend about the death of 18-year-old Nolan Wells. The college football player disappeared 1 week ago on a July 4th trip with friends to a remote island off the coast of Mississippi. Now his parents are calling for a very thorough investigation, calling his death suspicious, and hiring prominent attorney Ben Crump. Crump arranging for a private autopsy. The sheriff is asking anyone with information to come forward. You're listening to ABC News.
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1: Owner for the defending Super Bowl champions, Scott Carty, has more from Seattle.
6: The Seahawks announced on social media that the estate of Paul G. Allen today announced it has entered into a formal sale agreement with an ownership group led by the Khosla family, including Vinod Khosla. Terms not released and all proceeds will go to charity. Khosla, a co-founder of Sun Microsystems. Terms of the sale not disclosed. The NFL must approve it in the months ahead. Scott Carty, ABC News, Seattle.
1: A machine used to help polio patients breathe was once common, but became less familiar after the wild form of the virus was eliminated in the U.S. ABC's Brian Clark says the last American person using an iron lung died last month.
7: Martha Lillard was 5 years old when she was diagnosed with polio. It was expected to significantly shorten her life, as it did for other children and adults affected before the polio vaccine. But Martha Lillard lived a full life. She died June 26th at 78, even though she had depended on an iron lung. Her sister told the Associated Press their family was able to take road trips in a modified trailer. Martha Lillard even married a man earlier this year she had met in a chat room over 20 years ago. Lillard's sister says the effects of COVID-19 likely caused the death. Brian Clark, ABC News.
1: The buckling under renovation New York City high-rise where columns started bending is now the focus of a criminal investigation. The incident forced workers to flee and an evacuation of nearby buildings. Dave Packer, ABC News.
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0: 5 after 9, we have 71 degrees in Sturgeon Bay, 71 in Luxembourg, 71 in Manitowoc, 70 in Casco. Here's a look at your weather forecast for tonight. Clear. Lows in the mid-60s, light and variable wind. Tomorrow, Sunday, hot, sunny. Highs around 90. Southwest wind 10 to 15 miles an hour. Sunday night, muggy, mostly clear. Lows in the lower 70s. Monday, hot and humid, sunny. Highs in the mid-90s. Heat indices to 109. Monday night, muggy, clear. Lows in the mid-70s. Southwest wind 5 to 10 miles an hour. Highs, heat index readings to 103 in the evening. Tuesday, very hot and humid, sunny, highs in the mid-90s. Tuesday night, muggy, mostly clear, lows in the lower 70s. Wednesday, very warm, sunny, highs in the upper 80s. Wednesday night, mostly clear, lows in the upper 60s. Thursday, partly cloudy, highs in the mid-80s. 71 degrees in Sturgeon Bay.
9: I'm John Ryder. Quite a World Cup quarterfinal match in Miami goes extra time, and it's England over Norway 2-1. Jude Bellingham with both English goals, including the go-ahead score 3 minutes into extra time. And England will take on the winner of Argentina-Switzerland on Wednesday in Atlanta in the semifinals. NFL news, a group led by 49ers part owner Vinod Khosla agreeing to purchase the Seahawks for $9.6 billion, a record price for an NFL franchise. An all-Czech Republic Wimbledon women's final.
10: It's Linda Neskova, the latest Czech champion of Wimbledon. 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
9: Chris Fowler with the final call on ESPN-TV as ninth-seeded Linda Neskova defeats 10th-seeded Karolina Muchova in 3 sets. On the baseball scoreboard from today, quite a doubleheader for a Pirates rookie.
11: 1-1 pitch. And Valdez hits this one high, deep down the left field line, curling toward the pole, and it is gone! A two-run homer for Esmerlin Valdez, and the big day for the rookie continues. His third home run of the day, two in the first of the doubleheader, and here a go-ahead two-run blast to make it 2-0 Pirates over the Brewers in the bottom of the fourth.
9: Mike Cousins with the call on ESPN Radio as the Pirates sweep the doubleheader from the Brewers, and that rookie Esmerlin Valdez hit a grand slam in Game 1. The Yankees rally to beat the Nationals 4-2. The Red Sox have won a season-high 8 straight. All on the road, they beat the Mets 4-0.
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1: From ABC News, I'm Dave Packer. Fresh U.S. attacks on Iran after another cargo ship was targeted in the Strait of Hormuz has sent calm. In a social media post, Defense Secretary Pete Hegseth saying Iran made a poor choice, now they pay. One person reported missing from the container ship, a fire on board, the vessel's engines inoperable, and Iran threatening President Trump directly.
2: The president is issuing this new threat against Iran, posting that 1,000 missiles are locked and loaded and aimed at Iran, with thousands more to immediately follow if the Iranian government acts on its threat to assassinate or attempt to assassinate him. And he goes further, adding that orders have already been given and the U.S. military is ready, willing, and able to completely decimate and destroy all areas of Iran.
1: ABC's Selena Wang. A Saturday night vigil in Houston for Lorenzo Salgado Abrejo. The 52-year-old husband and father of three who built houses in Houston was shot and killed by an ICE agent Tuesday morning while he was on his way to work. Congressman Christian Menefee.
3: We are not at war. Lorenzo Salgado Abrejo was not a casualty. He is a human being who was murdered by our government.
1: Agents claim Arejo tried to use his vehicle to hit them. Witnesses dispute that account. California firefighters launching a massive air and ground attack on the fast-moving Summit fire in Los Angeles County. U.S. Forest Service spokesman John Miller said the aircraft are a big help for crews on the ground.
4: We've been able to use retardant aircraft during the day, and we used night flying helicopters from the Forest Service, CAL FIRE, and Los Angeles County Fire Department overnight.
1: Evacuation orders and warnings were issued Friday. Dangerous flash flooding from Arkansas to West Virginia. State of emergency in Missouri as hundreds of people were rescued after catastrophic flooding. Nearly a foot of rain fell in some areas and more is on the way. You're listening to ABC News.
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1: Dozens of images, documents, and videos in the Pentagon's latest release of UFO files. ABC's Olivia Rubin is in Washington with more.
2: In another instance, a service member reporting an object he said, quote, had flight characteristics unlike anything I'd seen in my 28 years of service. And while the videos definitely appear strange, there's no information here on what those objects actually are. And certainly no proof of alien life contained in these documents. The Pentagon says more files are coming.
1: Strongly considering running for president based on being detained by armed Israeli settlers this week in the West Bank, Congressman Ro Khanna, California Democrat, ABC's Chuck Sievertson.
7: Israeli settlers were blocking a road in the West Bank Thursday, says Khanna.
8: These hoodlums come in with machine guns, an M4, an American-made machine gun, and they detain us. They block off the road. And then they call the IDF, and the IDF is on their side.
7: Accusing Israel of genocide and apartheid, Khanna says he's considering running for president.
8: We need a new moral direction in our party.
7: Israeli military says after a report about civilians blocking a road, soldiers showed up and cleared them away.
1: The main Democratic Party will hold a nominating convention on Saturday, July 25th in Bangor to choose a new U.S. Senate candidate after Graham Plattner formally withdrew from the race. Plattner withdrew Friday after facing a sexual assault allegation that he's denied. The party chair says, our laws never really anticipated this unusual circumstance. Dave Packer, ABC News.
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0: 5:10. 70 degrees in Sturgeon Bay, 76 in Krivitz, 71 in Green Bay, 68 in Two Rivers. Here's a look at your WDOR weather forecast for tonight. Clear, lows in the mid-60s, light and variable wind. Tomorrow, Sunday, hot and sunny, highs around 90. Southwest wind 10 to 15 miles an hour. Tomorrow night, muggy, mostly clear, lows in the lower 70s. Monday, hot and humid, sunny, highs in the mid-90s, heat indices to 109. Southwest wind 10 to 15 miles an hour. Monday night, muggy, clear, lows in the mid-70s, heat index readings to 103 in the evening. Tuesday, very hot and humid, sunny, highs in the mid-90s. Tuesday night, muggy, mostly clear, lows in the lower 70s. Wednesday, very warm, sunny, highs in the upper 80s. Wednesday night, mostly clear, lows in the upper 60s.
10: I'm John Ryder. Quite a World Cup quarterfinal match in Miami goes extra time, and it's England over Norway 2-1. Jude Bellingham with both English goals, including the go-ahead score 3 minutes into extra time. And England will take on the winner of Argentina-Switzerland on Wednesday in Atlanta in the semifinals. NFL news, a group led by 49ers port owner Vinod Khosla agreeing to purchase the Seahawks for $9.6 billion, a record price for an NFL franchise. An all-Czech Republic Wimbledon women's final.
11: It's Linda Neskova, the latest Czech champion of Wimbledon. Regroups to become a brand new major winner.
10: Chris Fowler with the final call on ESPN-TV as 9th-seeded Linda Neskova defeats 10th-seeded Karolina Muchova in 3 sets. On the baseball scoreboard from today, quite a doubleheader for a Pirates rookie.
12: 1-1 pitch. And Valdez hits this one high, deep down the left field line, curling toward the pole, and it is gone! A 2-run homer for Esmerlin Valdez, and the big day for the rookie continues. His 3rd home run of the day, 2 in the first of the doubleheader, and here a go-ahead 2-run blast to make it 2-0 Pirates over the Brewers in the bottom of the 4th.
10: Mike Cousins with the call on ESPN Radio as the Pirates sweep the doubleheader from the Brewers. And then rookie Esmerlin Valdez hit a grand slam in Game 1. The Yankees rallied to beat the Nationals 4-2. The Red Sox have won a season high 8 straight, all on the road. They beat the Mets 4-0.
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17: Every morning at the mine, you could see him arrive. He stood 6'6" and weighed 245, kind of broad at the shoulder and narrow at the hip. 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

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And if you spoke at all, you just said hi to Big John. Somebody said he came from New Orleans, where he got in a fight over a Cajun queen and a crashing blow from a huge right hand sent a Louisiana fella to the promised land, Big John. Big Bad John. Then came the day at the bottom of the mine when a timber cracked and men started crying. Miners were praying and hearts beat fast, and everybody thought that they'd breathed their last, except John. Through the dust and the smoke of this man-made hell walked a giant of a man that the miners knew well, grabbed a sagging timber and gave out with a groan, and like a giant oak tree just stood there alone, Big John.

than a miner yelled out, "There's a light up above," and 20 men scrambled from a would-be grave. Now there's only one left down there to save Big John. With Jackson timbers they started back down, then came that rumble way down in the ground, and the smoke and gas belched out of that mine. Everybody knew it was the end of the line for Big John.

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Big John.

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1: It is week number 10 in the Door County Baseball League. 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
1: They say the best things in life are free. 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
1: From ABC News, I'm Brian Clark. Senator Lindsey Graham is dead at 71. The South Carolina Republican's office says he died after a brief and sudden illness. Emergency scanner audio of EMS being called for a report of a man in cardiac arrest Saturday night. Graham was first elected to the Senate in 2002. He turned 71 Friday while he was visiting Ukraine.
2: Thank you very much.
1: Video posted by Ukrainian President Volodymyr Zelensky. That was the 10th time Graham had met with the president, and he appeared healthy in the video. President Zelensky, in a statement, said Lindsey was a true defender of freedom and the values that make our world safer. ABC's Jim Ryan has more on Graham's relationship with President Trump.
3: Graham was a sharp critic of President Trump when both were running for the Republican nomination in 2016, but would later become one of Trump's staunchest defenders. Lindsey Graham, dead at 71.
1: On social media, President Trump called Graham a patriot and one of the greatest people and senators he had ever known. U.S. Central Command says the U.S. completed a third round of strikes on targets in Iran Saturday as the ceasefire continues to deteriorate. Talks in Oman, intended to bring about an end to the war, came to an end without any signs of a breakthrough, says ABC's Allison Kosick.
4: Tensions between the U.S. and Iran have been escalating, but President Trump gave the green light for a new round of talks with Iran. But U.S. officials tell ABC News U.S. representatives were not present for this latest round of negotiations.
1: Parts of the West could see record high temperatures today. That's made fighting a nearly 3,000-acre fire in Los Angeles County a challenge. U.S. Forest Service spokesman John Miller said aircraft help.
5: For the firefighters, you also have the physical side of it, is the fact that it's, you know, pushing 100 degrees or more, and they're out there in that hot, dry conditions.
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1: The World Cup semifinals are set after extra time wins for Argentina and England. Those two countries will meet Wednesday in Atlanta. France and Spain will play their semifinal Tuesday in Dallas. People in Houston continue to demand justice for the Tuesday killing of a man ICE agents mistook as their target, says ABC's Jacqueline Lee.
8: ICE officials claim Salgado Araujo rammed a federal vehicle during an attempted arrest and ignored commands, and he was allegedly shot in self-defense.
9: Let the investigation play out. If the officers acted outside policy or illegally, they'll be held accountable.
8: But an attorney for two witnesses say this is not true.
10: They confirmed that at no point was there ever an ICE agent directly in front of the vehicle.
8: According to DHS officials, there were no body or dash cameras that captured the shooting.
1: Members of Congress are celebrating a bill aimed at making housing more affordable. It became law yesterday without President Trump's signature.
11: The president couldn't stop the bill.
12: If he had vetoed it, we would have been able to override that veto.
11: Congresswoman Maxine Waters, California Democrat, says the law aims to reduce homelessness.
12: We're not only going to create opportunities for affordable housing, we're going to make sure that public housing has the resources and began to fix up these houses.
11: Trump said he didn't sign the bill because Congress hasn't passed an unrelated elections bill that doesn't have enough votes in the Senate to pass.
1: That's ABC's Chuck Sievertson. I'm Brian Clark, ABC News.
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15: Now it's time for the Bay Lake Fishing Report, compiled by Howie's Tackle of Sturgeon Bay. 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Lance Levine from Howie's Tackle at Archery reports right after this.
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16: This year, Door County Fishing Report from Howie's Tackle and Archery in Sturgeon Bay. I'm Lance Levine reporting. Well, the excitement of the 2026 KD Salmon Tournament is definitely in the air, that is for sure. The KD Tournament kicks off on Friday, July 10th and runs through noon on Sunday, July 19th. Everyone on the boat must have a ticket, and you need to purchase your tickets prior to fishing. Good luck, fishermen, and this is what's been going on. According to loads of fishing reports that come in pretty much on a daily basis, we're going to have to class the fishing as excellent overall, basically from the Algoma area all the way up to Washington Island, including some pretty darn good fishing going on the bay side of the peninsula right now. 70 to 150 feet of water, still a good starting point in scattering your baits throughout the water column. Everything is pretty much working right now, with fishermen still leaning a bit heavier on the flasher fly combos for the bigger fish, but everything is truly working right now, including spoons, plugs, and meat rigs, especially with the two tournaments that are going to be going on for the next week or so. The most chaotic action is still during the low light hours, both morning and evening, so make sure you get on out there early and plan on staying late. It's tournament time. The bass fishing reports, well, they've been pretty darn good also in recent days as those fish, they're just quite active right now as of late. It's actually nice to see. The best bite still to the north, especially up on Washington Island. It's been really good, pretty much on fire up there as that fishing just opened on July 1st. Those fish haven't been picked on too much yet. Shorty tubes, paddle tails, Ned rigs, sleepers, herring marabou jigs, well, they're always going to work, especially up in those areas. And right now with those fish chasing around a bunch of baits, spy baits are pretty much must-haves right now on the boat. Jerk baits, chatter baits, spinner baits, and some topwater baits. They should all be on the boat right now. Especially on those calm days, you throw a topwater bait, the bite, there's nothing like it. It's so fun. For the best depths, I've said in the past, you really need to be mobile this time of year because the wind will affect it. They'll push fish deep, they'll push fish shallow. So make sure you're mobile. Fish all that wet water, you know, anywhere as shallow as 3 feet out to that 20-foot range. So just stay mobile, chase the wind around, chase the bait around. The perch fishing reports, well, they've been much better. As we figured, the perch fishing would get better as the water warms. A few of the better spots to try, the bays of Little Sturgeon, Riley's Bay, Sawyer Harbor, and of course, downtown Sturgeon Bay and the shipping channel. You always see those boats anchored in around those sailboat areas and on the edge of the channel. Those are all good areas to try. Also, don't be afraid to try some of that deeper mud. Say down around Shooter's Dock, a little south of there, even north of there up by Wright's Cove and out in front of Little Sturgeon, as the fishing's been pretty decent on certain days out in that deeper mud, 20 to 25 feet of water. Fathead minnows, crawler pieces, and red worms, live baits of choice right now, and of course, casting with small plastics. It's just a super, super fun way to catch a bunch of perch, especially if they're chasing bait like that. And there are a few walleyes getting caught, mainly by the folks that are spotting them with their electronics and casting crawlers at them with jigs, especially to the north of Sturgeon Bay. And then we did hear of a couple decent reports down south around that Bayshore Park area from folks that trolling crankbaits like flicker minnows. So there's still some walleyes to be caught. It's not as crazy good as it was, but I mean, it's good enough that we can mention in the fish report. So if you do chase those around, good luck to the walleye fishermen there. Thanks again to all the local guides, local fishermen, and visiting fishermen that share information with us so we can provide the most accurate and informative report possible. From Howie's Tackle and Archery in Sturgeon Bay, this has been Lance Levine reporting. Be safe, have fun, good luck fishing, and don't forget to buy those Katie tickets, everybody.
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0: It is week number 10 in the Door County Baseball League. Here's today's schedule. Sister Bay at Institute, Bailey's Harbor at Colberg, West Jacksonport at Washington Island, and Maplewood at Egg Harbor. First pitch for all four games today are at 1:30. Once again, Sister Bay at Institute, Bailey's Harbor at Colberg, West Jacksonport at Washington Island, and Maplewood at Egg Harbor. 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
1: From ABC News, I'm Brian Clark. Senator Lindsey Graham died suddenly Saturday night.
2: Senator Lindsey Graham turned 71 3 days ago and had just completed his 10th trip to Ukraine to meet with President Volodymyr Zelensky. Now comes word that Graham, first elected to the Senate in 2003, has died after what his office calls a brief and sudden illness. Graham was a sharp critic of President Trump when both were running for the Republican nomination in 2016, but would later become one of Trump's staunchest defenders. Lindsey Graham, dead at 71. Jim Ryan, ABC News.
1: President Trump on social media called Graham a patriot, and South Carolina Governor Henry McMaster called him irreplaceable. Senator Graham's comments after that trip to Ukraine reflected his position on a more muscular U.S. foreign policy.
3: Let's see if we can find time to move this Russian sanctions package that would give tools to President Trump to help end this war.
1: Another war appears poised to continue. The U.S. struck targets in Iran for a third straight night as a new round of technical talks in the region were not successful, says ABC's Selena Wang.
4: And Iran's foreign minister met with his Omani counterpart, Oman acting as the intermediary for the U.S. Now, American officials had expected that Iran would publicly commit to stop attacking ships going through the Strait of Hormuz after those talks. No such commitment.
1: Could be record high temperatures at parts of the West today and the conditions complicating firefighting efforts in Los Angeles County where the Summit fires nearly 3,000 acres. Forest Service spokesman John Miller said they're attacking from the air.
5: We've been able to use retardant aircraft during the day, and we used night flying helicopters from the Forest Service, CAL FIRE, and Los Angeles County Fire Department overnight.
1: Top four teams in global men's soccer, the last four at the World Cup after wins from Argentina and England Saturday. They'll play in one semifinal, Spain and France in the other. You're listening to ABC News.
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1: Police in Austin, Texas, fatally shot a man Saturday morning. They say he was pointing a gun at multiple random people in the city's downtown. Assistant Police Chief Lee Rogers said
8: it was reported that this male individual was pointing this firearm at multiple people throughout the area. As we all know, this is a very busy area. It's a very vibrant part of our community with a lot of people out and about at all hours of the day.
1: He promised more information to be released in the coming days, including video. Democratic Congressman Ro Khanna said Saturday that he was briefly detained last week by Israeli settlers and the Israeli military during a visit to a West Bank village. He said he was harassed by settlers carrying American-made M4 rifles. President Trump is making another change to the White House.
9: It's the front door of the White House, the north portico which faces Pennsylvania Avenue. That portico and its columns, completed in 1830, are now covered with scaffolding. President Trump criticizing its condition, calling the North Portico a deplorable and horrible front of the White House. Trump posting photos of the base of one of the columns and promising that his renovation will soon make it a symbol of extraordinary beauty and pride. When asked if any changes would be made, the White House responding that this is standard restoration work. Dave Packer, ABC News.
1: Police in Toronto say at least 2 people are dead. Multiple others were wounded after a shooting at a street festival Saturday night. 6 people were found with gunshot wounds. There is no word on whether any suspects have been in custody. Brian.
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0: Good morning. Here is your WDOR weather. Today, hot, sunny, highs around 90, southwest wind 10 to 15 miles an hour. Tonight, muggy, mostly clear, lows in the lower 70s, southwest wind 10 to 15 miles an hour. Tomorrow, Monday, hot and humid, sunny, highs in the mid-90s, heat indices to 109, southwest wind 10 to 15 miles an hour. Tomorrow night, muggy, clear, lows in the mid-70s, southwest wind 5 to 10 miles an hour, highs heat index readings to 103 in the evening. Tuesday, very hot and humid, sunny, highs in the mid-90s. Tuesday night, muggy, mostly clear, lows in the lower 70s. Wednesday, very warm, sunny, highs in the upper 80s. Wednesday night, mostly clear, lows in the upper 60s. Thursday, partly cloudy, highs in the mid-80s. Thursday night, partly cloudy, 30% chance of rain, lows in the upper 60s. Friday, mostly sunny, 30% chance of rain, highs in the mid-80s. And Friday night, partly cloudy, 40% chance of rain, lows in the upper 60s.
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11: This is your Door County Fishing Report from Howie's Tackle and Archery in Sturgeon Bay. I'm Lance Levine reporting. Well, the excitement of the 2026 KD Salmon Tournament is definitely in the air, that is for sure. The KD Tournament kicks off on Friday, July 10th and runs through noon on Sunday, July 19th. Everyone on the boat must have a ticket, and you need to purchase your tickets prior to fishing. Good luck, fishermen, and this is what's been going on. According to loads of fishing reports that come in pretty much on a daily basis, we're going to have to class the fishing as excellent overall, basically from the Algoma area all the way up to Washington Island, including some pretty darn good fishing going on the bay side of the peninsula right now. 70 to 150 feet of water, still a good starting point in scattering your baits throughout the water column. Everything is pretty much working right now, with fishermen still leaning a bit heavier on the flasher fly combos for the bigger fish, but everything is truly working right now, including spoons, plugs, and meat rigs, especially with the two tournaments that are going to be going on for the next week or so. The most chaotic action is still during the low light hours, both morning and evening, so make sure you get on out there early and plan on staying late. It's tournament time. The bass fishing reports, well, they've been pretty darn good also in recent days as those fish, they're just quite active right now as well. It's actually nice to see. The best bite still to the north, especially up on Washington Island. It's been really good, pretty much on fire up there as that fishing just opened on July 1st. Those fish haven't been picked on too much yet. Shorty tubes, paddle tails, Ned rigs, sleepers, here in Marabou jigs, well, they're always going to work, especially up in those areas. And right now with those fish chasing around a bunch of baits, spy baits are pretty much must-haves right now on the boat. Jerk baits, chatter baits, spinner baits, and some topwater baits. They should all be on the boat right now. Especially on those calm days, you throw a topwater bait, the bite, there's nothing like it. It's so fun. For the best depths, I've said in the past, you really need to be mobile this time of year because the wind will affect it. They'll push fish deep, they'll push fish shallow. So make sure you're mobile. Fish all that wet water, you know, anywhere as shallow as 3 feet out to that 20-foot range. So just stay mobile, chase the wind around, chase the bait around. The perch fishing reports, well, they've been much better. As we figured, the perch fishing would get better as the water warms. A few of the better spots to try, the bays of Little Sturgeon, Riley's Bay, Sawyer Harbor, And, of course, downtown Sturgeon Bay and the shipping channel, you always see those boats anchored in around those sailboat areas and on the edge of the channel. Those are all good areas to try. Also, don't be afraid to try some of that deeper mud. Say down around Shooter's Dock, a little south of there, even north of there up by Wright's Cove and out in front of Little Sturgeon, as the fishing's been pretty decent on certain days out in that deeper mud, 20 to 25 feet of water. Fathead minnows, crawler pieces, and redworms, live baits of choice right now. And, of course, casting with small plastics. It's just a super, super fun way to catch a bunch of perch, especially if they're chasing bait like that. And there are a few walleyes getting caught, mainly by the folks that are spotting them with their electronics and casting crawlers at them with jigs, especially to the north of Sturgeon Bay. And then we did hear of a couple decent reports down south around that Bayshore Park area from folks that trolling crankbaits like flicker minnows. So there's still some walleyes to be caught. It's not as crazy good as it was, but I mean, it's good enough that we can mention in the fish report. So if you do chase those around, good luck to the Yale walleye fishermen there. Thanks again to all the local guides, local fishermen, and visiting fishermen that share information with us so we can provide the most accurate and informative report possible. From Howie's Tackle and Archery in Sturgeon Bay, this has been Lance Levine reporting. Be safe, have fun, good luck fishing, and don't forget to buy those Katy tickets, everybody.
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3: For your WDOR Local News, I'm JD. The Door County Library is hosting a special event at the Egg Harbor Branch tomorrow afternoon for students of all ages to learn about reptiles. You'll be able to see some of them up close, thanks to the Peninsula Reptile House. Community Relations Library Assistant Maggie Beam tells us more about this program titled Bringing the Past Forward.
4: 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Participants will learn about the different animals before getting a closer look. Some of these animals are cuddlers, so if you're interested, you can even hold them.
3: 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The USDA and the Wisconsin Agroforestry Demonstration Farm Network are hosting an educational land use field day this Thursday at Homestead 36 Farms near the north end of County Road O in Nassauwappe. If you own agricultural land and you are interested in other land use opportunities, this field day will help you learn about the Homestead 36 farm and its unique fruit harvest, including honeyberries, elderberry, black currants, and aronia. You will be able to network with other growers, learn about other fruits' commercial potential, and details on harvesting, processing, and marketing. They'll go over some financial and tech support for this type of farming, and there will be a guided tour of the farm itself. There is a $12 registration fee, but discounts and travel stipends are available. You can register through the website savannainstitute.org/events. And again, that'll be this Thursday at Homestead 36 Farms in Nassauwappe. The UW Extension Office and the Door County Master Gardeners are again working together to offer the Foundations in Gardening course this fall, the required training to be certified as a Wisconsin Master Gardener. This course will run from September 6th through December, and registration begins tomorrow. This training is only offered once each year, and it's now offered as an online, self-paced course, so it'll be flexible with your own schedule. Tomorrow will begin the early bird registration, cost of $299. And after August 9th, the cost will go up to $349 through August 24th. This course does have limited capacity, so they do recommend you register early. For more information on the course itself, or to register, you can go to the Door County Master Gardeners website at dcmga.org. Once again, that registration period begins tomorrow. And now these funeral notices. Christine Haberly Gettleman, 74, of Sturgeon Bay, passed away on June 13th. She was born on September 26, 1951, to Leo and Eleanor Haberly in Sturgeon Bay. She was a 1969 graduate of Sturgeon Bay High School. On August 8, 1970, she married David Dirk Gettleman. A visitation and celebration of her life will be held on Tuesday, July 14th, from 4 to 7 p.m. at the Door County Granary in Sturgeon Bay. For Christine Haberly Gettleman, 74, of Sturgeon Bay. John J. Ellenbecker, 88, of Sturgeon Bay, passed away on June 30th. He was born on December 12th, 1937, in Sturgeon Bay. He served his country in the U.S. Army during the 1950s, stationed in Germany. He married his wife Judy in December of 1963. A Mass of Christian Burial will be held tomorrow at 11 a.m. at St. Joseph Catholic Church in Sturgeon Bay. He'll be laid to rest at St. Joseph Cemetery with military honors. Friends may call the church tomorrow from 10 a.m. until the time of the service. For John J. Ellenbecker, 88 of Sturgeon Bay. Leon G. Nimmer, 79 of Kewaunee, passed away on Tuesday, July 7th. He was born on April 3rd, 1947 in Kewaunee. On April 26, 1969, he married Diane Dahl. Visitation will be held tomorrow from 4 to 7 p.m. at St. Mary's Catholic Church in Luxembourg. A rosary service to follow at 7 p.m. Visitation will continue on Tuesday, July 14th, from 9 a.m. until 10:45 a.m. at the church. Mass of Christian burial at 11 a.m. He'll be laid to rest in the church cemetery. For Leon G. Nimmer, 79 of Kewaunee. That has been your WDOR Local News. I'm J.D.
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3: For your WDOR local news, I'm JD. The Door County Library is hosting a special event at the Egg Harbor branch tomorrow afternoon for students of all ages to learn about reptiles. You'll be able to see some of them up close, thanks to the Peninsula Reptile House. Community Relations Library Assistant Maggie Beam tells us more about this program titled Bringing the Past Forward.
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3: 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The USDA and the Wisconsin Agroforestry Demonstration Farm Network are hosting an educational land use field day this Thursday at Homestead 36 Farms near the north end of County Road O in Nassauwappe. If you own agricultural land and you are interested in other land use opportunities, this field day will help you learn about the Homestead 36 Farm and its unique fruit harvest, including honeyberries, elderberry, black currants, and aronia. You will be able to network with other growers, learn about other fruits' commercial potential, and details on harvesting, processing, and marketing. They'll go over some financial and tech support for this type of farming, and there will be a guided tour of the farm itself. There is a $12 registration fee, but discounts and travel stipends are available. You can register through the website savannainstitute.org/events. And again, that'll be this Thursday at Homestead 36 Farms in Nassauwappe. The UW Extension Office and the Door County Master Gardeners are again working together to offer the Foundations in Gardening course this fall, the required training to be certified as a Wisconsin Master Gardener. This course will run from September 6th through December, and registration begins tomorrow. This training is only offered once each year, and it's now offered as an online, self-paced course, so it'll be flexible with your own schedule. Tomorrow will begin the early bird registration, cost of $299, and after August 9th, the cost will go up to $349 through August 24th. This course does have limited capacity, so they do recommend you register early. For more information on the course itself, or to register, you can go to the Door County Master Gardeners website at dcmga.org. Once again, that registration period begins tomorrow. The Door County Medical Center Auxiliary is hosting its 65th annual House and Garden Walk on Tuesday, July 28th. This long-standing local tradition involves volunteer-led tours of 8 Door County's most spectacular, unique, and historic homes and gardens, and it's the major annual fundraiser for the Medical Center Auxiliary. Proceeds from this year's event will be directed to the Medical Center's Behavioral Health Campaign. Tickets are now available. They cost $55 before July 28th, and then $65 on the day of the event. Ticket outlets will include Door County Coffee and Tea, Destination Door County, Jerry's Flowers, Bliss at the Marketplace, Main Street Market, the Medical Center Gift Shop, and the Nicolet Bank branches in Sturgeon Bay, Howard, and Kewaunee. For more information on this year's House and Garden Walk, you can go to the website DooraCountyHouseAndGardenWalk.com. The Door County Facilities and Parks Department is reminding everyone about the dredging operations to begin tomorrow at Shudawar's Dock County Park. The park's dock and boat launch will be closed throughout the project due to the small harbor size and the presence of dredging equipment. Dump trucks will be transporting dredge material, actively moving through the upper parking lots, and visitors may experience restricted areas and reduced space. The dredging project is expected to take about 6 to 8 weeks, weather permitting. Anglers and recreational boaters who normally use the site are advised to use nearby alternative boat launches at Robert Carmody Park in Little Sturgeon or at Brown County's Bayshore Park in New Franken. Again, this dredging project at Shudawar's Dock Harbor will begin tomorrow. This week we'll begin the resurfacing roadwork project on Long County Road E in the town of Bailey's Harbor. They will be putting 2 lifts of new asphalt over the existing service between Logerquist Road and Elm Point Road, and that includes the causeway across Kangaroo Lake. Starting this week, they'll be saw cutting the driveway and intersections along that stretch of County E. Later in the week, they'll begin the repaving, and that should take 3 to 4 days to complete, weather permitting. At this point, they expect the resurfacing project to be completed without the center line striping by August 13th. Flagmen will be present for traffic control when necessary. They are asking everyone to use caution when driving around road construction equipment and to obey all signage in this work zone. Becoming educated about your own cardiovascular risk is pivotal for prevention. Elizabeth Tracy from Johns Hopkins reports.
5: The most important person in reducing your risk for cardiovascular disease is you. And managing your blood cholesterol levels is just one part of an overall lifelong strategy, beginning with becoming educated about your own unique set of risk factors. That's according to Roger Blumenthal, a cardiologist at Johns Hopkins and chair of an American College of Cardiology committee that has just rewritten cholesterol management guidelines.
6: I think so much comes down to education, and we want people to try to estimate their own risk and to look at what we call the risk enhancers, things like a family history of early heart disease, high-risk ethnicities, such as being South Asian or Filipino, having persistently high triglycerides or high LDLs, inflammatory arthritis, lupus. Our hope is that as we disseminate these guidelines, people will be more educated consumers, helpful to the clinician.
5: At Johns Hopkins, I'm Elizabeth Tracy.
3: And now these funeral notices. Christine Haberly Gettleman,

0: John J. Ellenbecker, 88, of Sturgeon Bay, passed away on June 30th. He was born on December 12th, 1937 in Sturgeon Bay. He served his country in the U.S. Army during the 1950s, stationed in Germany. He married his wife Judy in December of 1963. A Mass of Christian Burial will be held tomorrow at 11 a.m. at St. Joseph Catholic Church in Sturgeon Bay. He'll be laid at rest at St. Joseph Cemetery with military honors. Friends may call the church tomorrow from 10 a.m. until the time of the service. For John J. Ellenbecker, 88, of Sturgeon Bay. Leon G. Nimmer, 79, of Kewaunee, passed away on Tuesday, July 7th. He was born on April 3rd, 1947 in Kewaunee. On April 26, 1969, he married Diane Dahl. Visitation will be held tomorrow from 4 to 7 p.m. at St. Mary's Catholic Church in Luxembourg. A rosary service to follow at 7 p.m. Visitation will continue on Tuesday, July 14th, from 9 a.m. until 10:45 a.m. at the church. Mass of Christian burial at 11 a.m. He'll be laid at rest in the church cemetery. For Leon G. Nimmer, 79, of Kewaunee. That has been your WDOR Local News. I'm J.D.
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1: From ABC News, I'm Brian Clark, Washington, D.C., waking up to the news that Senator Lindsey Graham died suddenly at 71. His fellow South Carolina Republican in the Senate, Tim Scott, says,
2: America lost a statesman, but I lost a friend.
1: He died of what his office calls a brief and sudden illness. ABC Stephen Portnoy has more.
3: The news is stunning to his colleagues. Lindsey Graham was just in Ukraine late last week. He was due to appear on Meet the Press this morning. The president on social media calls his congressional ally and frequent golfing partner one of the greatest people and senators I've ever known. In addition to his four terms in the Senate and four terms in the House, Graham also served for over three decades in the Air Force and Air Force Reserve, retiring with the rank of colonel. He was a national security hawk who argued for action against Iran and said in 2022 that Vladimir Putin should be taken out.
1: EMS was called to Graham's Washington, D.C. home last night for a report of a man experiencing chest pains. U.S. Central Command says the Strait of Hormuz is open. Iran says it's closed after the two countries once again exchanged fire. U.N. Ambassador Mike Waltz told ABC's This Week,
4: I think Iran is still very much of the mindset that it can use the global economy as some type of leverage.
1: And ABC Selena Wang says there's an ongoing flare-up between the two sides jeopardizing the peace agreement.
5: Before these latest strikes, U.S. officials were actually optimistic about talks. In fact, a senior U.S. official said on Friday that the Iranians had privately told President Trump's advisors they screwed up and made a mistake in shooting at those ships. But now the fighting has resumed.
1: The World Cup semifinals are set after Argentina's 3-1 win in extra time over Switzerland. They will play England in Atlanta on Wednesday. England beat Norway in extra time. Tuesday's first semifinal features France against Spain. You're listening to ABC News.
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1: There was a vigil in Houston Saturday for Lorenzo Salgado Arujo, the 52-year-old who was shot and killed Tuesday by an ICE agent. Democratic Congressman Christian Menefee spoke.
9: We are not at war. Lorenzo Salgado Arujo was not a casualty. He is a human being who was murdered by our government.
1: The Department of Homeland Security says the shooting's under investigation, admitting that Arujo was not their target, but says he did not follow the commands of agents and that he tried to use his vehicle to hit them. An outbreak of Legionnaire's disease in New York City is being traced to one neighborhood, says ABC's Andrew Dimbert.
10: A public health investigation now underway.
11: Clean, drain, and disinfect those towers.
10: After officials say 54 people have been diagnosed, with 18 still hospitalized, no deaths have been reported. Health officials say the outbreak is centered in Manhattan's Upper East Side. The city ordering 31 buildings there whose cooling towers initially tested positive for the Legionella bacteria to immediately clean and disinfect those towers. Among them, the famed Guggenheim Guggenheim Museum. In a statement, the museum says the city determined that the Guggenheim had already finished cleaning its cooling towers and that this poses no risk to anyone inside the building.
1: The CDC says about 1 in 10 people who get Legionnaires will die from complications. Martha Lillard died last month. She was 5 years old when she was diagnosed with polio and depended on an iron lung. She died at 78. She was the last person in the U.S. still using one. I'm Brian Clark, ABC.
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0: Today, hot, sunny, highs around 90, southwest wind 10 to 15 miles an hour. Tonight, muggy, mostly clear, lows in the lower 70s, southwest wind 10 to 15 miles an hour. Tomorrow, Monday, hot and humid, sunny, highs in the mid-90s, heat indices to 109, southwest wind 10 to 15 miles an hour. Tomorrow night, muggy, clear, lows in the mid-70s, southwest wind 5 to 10 miles an hour, highs heat index readings to 103 in the evening. Tuesday, very hot and humid, sunny, highs in the mid-90s. Tuesday night, muggy, mostly clear, lows in the lower 70s. Wednesday, very warm, sunny, highs in the upper 80s. Wednesday night, mostly clear, lows in the upper 60s. Thursday, partly cloudy, highs in the mid-80s. Thursday night, partly cloudy, 30% chance of rain, lows in the upper 60s. Friday, mostly sunny, 30% chance of rain, highs in the mid-80s. And Friday night, partly cloudy, 40% chance of rain, lows in the upper 60s.
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0: In the name of the Father, and of the Son, and of the Holy Spirit. Amen. Today we heard from the prophet Hosea, and in a sense we hear two voices. We hear, first of all, the voice of God, and then as well we hear the voice of the people responding. God says, I will return again to my place until they acknowledge their guilt and seek my face, and in their distress earnestly seek me. And then the people of God respond, come, let us return to the Lord, for he has torn us that he may heal us. He has struck us down, and he will bind us up. On the basis of this, we are going to be talking about repentance and the central place that repentance plays in the Christian life. And you'll have to excuse me today. I know that you like to get your money's worth, and because of that, you like your good Wisconsin folk. You like to pinch your pennies, right? So you like those 25-minute sermons because I like those 25-minute sermons because you get your money's worth. We're going to be a little bit shorter today. I did a lot of shouting yesterday at the state track meet for our daughter Elise, so my voice is a little bit shot, and also Saturday prep time was cut short as well. So we're going to keep it a little bit short today. But repentance and faith, you really couldn't get more elemental than this when it comes to the Christian faith. And when I say elemental, I mean that it is the warp and woof of Christianity. It's what Christianity is all about. It's what sets Christianity apart from every other religion in the world. There are lots of ways that people attempt to be righteous before God. Many people seek to be righteous before God by means of their earthly descent, who they are descended from, the family that they belong to, the community that they grew up in. In the time of St. Paul, as he wrote to the early Christian churches around the Roman world, this was a major issue among the churches. There were those who claimed ancestry, for example, back to Abraham. And therefore, because of this, while they acknowledged Christ to be the Lord, they believed, maybe on the one hand, that they had a privileged place in God's kingdom. Or maybe on the other hand, they believed that others who weren't born of Abraham according to the flesh could become one of his children by means of adopting the Old Testament law. That gets us to the second way that many people throughout time have tried to have self-righteousness. And this is by adherence to the law through a righteous life lived. And so while there were some who claimed special status on account of their being born of Abraham, there were others who said, okay, even if you're not born of Abraham, you can still become righteous as one born of Abraham by keeping the Old Testament law. So for example, if you are not born of Abraham, if you're a Gentile, a Greek or a Roman or what have you, you can become a child of God, you can be an inheritor of this promise, and you can become righteous by doing such things as becoming circumcised, or by wearing clothing that's not of mixed cloth, as the Old Testament law given to the children of Israel at Mount Sinai commanded, or by keeping the various nutritional laws, the various laws of what you can and cannot eat. So by refraining from pork, for example, or by keeping the various festivals and the various observations commanded in the Old Testament law. But the truth of the matter, brothers and sisters in Christ, is that ultimately it's not these things that make us children of God for multiple reasons. Let's talk about adherence to the law first. None of us can keep the law perfectly. the commands given in the Old Testament, as good as they were, and as good for the purpose that they served, no one kept them perfectly, save for one, the Lord Jesus Christ. And even if we would say that the various ceremonial laws of the Old Testament are not obligatory to us, which they're not, they're fulfilled in Christ, by the way, none of us can claim that we have all kept the moral laws. The natural law still applies to us. Who of us can say, for example, that we have perfectly led a life in obedience to the fourth commandment, to honor father and mother? And therefore, as well, all the other authority figures in this world. None of us can. Who of us can say that we have kept the fifth commandment perfectly? Thou shalt not murder. Christ has shown us through his words that outward violence is just simply the working out of violence in the heart. And who of us can say that our hearts have been pure towards others? That we have never had any kind of malice or jealousy or anger or bitterness against another? None of us can. And so therefore, if we're honest, if we take a good honest look at ourselves according to what God commands of us, what God demands of us, none of us can claim righteousness according to the law. Well, about righteousness according to the flesh? And by the way, it's not just Jews that do this. I hear when I'm out and about and I hear people talking about Christian faith and so on, I say, I come from a Christian family, or I come from a Christian community, and yet they lead their lives in ways which are manifestly ungodly, and they seldom darken the door of a church, and their Bibles lie dusty on their bookshelves. And so certainly while there are those, certainly like the Jews, for example, hold to their descent as being a means of righteousness, it's not just the Jews, it's us as well, it's everybody. And the thing about this is that righteousness according to physical descent is exactly the opposite of what our eyes manifestly show us. We all die. Why do we all die? We all die because of sin. Sin that we inherited from our fathers and our fathers from their fathers, going all the way back to Adam. So righteousness is not something that we can claim by means of our physical descent. By means of our fleshly descent. We can't claim it from that. Because we know that from our fleshly descent, we've inherited sin, the exact opposite of righteousness. And nor can any of us who are honest claim righteousness according to obedience from the law. Then the question becomes, where do we get righteousness? And the truth of the matter is that righteousness is not an equality in us, but rather instead it is a gift given by God. In the book of Romans, St. Paul says that God is both just, demanding righteousness, and the justifier, the one giving. Righteousness is not something that we have by nature of who we are, nor is it something that we have by nature of what we do, but instead, righteousness comes to us on account of who God is, and on account of what God has done. And did you catch that in the psalm today? Maybe you might open up your hymnals to page 100 or to the 119th psalm. We read it today. Did you catch that? Verse 68. you are good and do good. We are not righteous on account of who we are. Rather, instead, we are righteous on account of who God is. A God who is righteous, but who uses his righteousness not against us, but for us to make us righteous. And we are righteous not on account of our deeds, but rather on account of the deeds of God. Because out of that eternal righteousness of God, while we have been unrighteous, has sent his Son Jesus to do the works of the law, to keep the law perfectly on our behalf, and to suffer for our sakes on account of our failure to keep the law. We are righteous on account of who God is, and we are righteous on account of what God does. And God's actions for us are not limited to the atoning work of God in Christ, but also to the sanctifying work of the Spirit. Because the Spirit uses that gospel message of righteousness in Christ to transform our hearts into hearts of faith that gladly receives the gifts of God in Christ. And so if we will be righteous, it will not be on account of who we are and what we do, but instead we will be righteous by acknowledging our failures and acknowledging our fallenness on account of the sinful flesh that we have inherited. And when we acknowledge our failures, we acknowledge our fallenness, and therefore our inability to be righteous on account of who we are or what we do, therefore we are prepared to receive true righteousness in faith, trusting in what God has done for us through Christ Jesus on account of who he is, a God of righteousness and a God of love. And then, my brothers and sisters in Christ, we proclaim with great thanksgiving what God has done for us in lives, prayer, and praise, and thanksgiving, extolling the great attributes of God and extolling his loving actions for us in Christ Jesus. In the name of the Father, and of the Son, and of the Holy Spirit. Amen. Please rise for the Nicene Creed. I believe in one God.
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5: Good morning. Welcome to the Voice of Door, the radio ministry of Door Bible Baptist Church. This is Pastor Mark Engelbert. Again, I trust you had a good week. We're sure happy to be saved, an opportunity to serve the Lord. What a blessing that is. We had a great opportunity to serve the Lord this week. We had a men's prayer breakfast at 8 o'clock yesterday morning, and then we were out on the street corner again at 11 o'clock, and then we went out and did some pastoral visitation and other things in the afternoon, evangelizing and spreading the word of God. What an absolute blessing that was. We're so grateful for that. We have some other great things coming up. We're looking forward to being in the Forestville Parade, and we just registered to be in Shanty Days. And of course, for the first time in several years now, we used to be in the fair every single year, but then my schedule got so busy, it was just not possible. So it looks like this year we'll be able to be back into the fairgrounds again, Lord willing, and we're certainly looking forward to that. So again, for us, it's exciting to be saved and to be able to serve the Lord Jesus Christ. He's given us lots of opportunities to minister to people. And again, we're so grateful for that. We also, of course, August for us is camp. Every year we have both family camp as well as camp for teenagers and then for junior age children. Junior age is from 8 to 12. Teens go from 13 to 19 if they just finish high school. And again, we're very excited about that. We have a fair amount of teenagers going to teen camp again this year. And my wife and I have the opportunity to be the counselors for that. I always appreciate, so does she, the opportunity to spend a whole week with our teenagers to get to know them in a more, you know, personal, you know, basis, getting to know who they are, what their goals are, their desires, and allowing them to ask a lot of questions about life as well. It's a good time, you know, because what they think about, you know, in the younger years is what they typically choose to live as they get older. So pretty amazing for that. So we're excited about that. Also, we are very excited about a lot of things that the Lord does for us, but missions. We're very excited about seeing what's going on in the area of missions in the church. And so again, we're so grateful for that. Remember that you can find us on our website, doorbiblebaptist.com. This radio broadcast will be posted there, as well as our messages are on video. They put a link there to go to YouTube. And last Sunday's message, I thought, was very heavy on my heart. It was about unresolved conflicts, and I believe most people we deal with have unresolved conflicts in their life, and it was a message that showed exactly why it's so important to have these unresolved conflicts resolved, only because you take a look at how they don't just go away, they show up in other areas. And so it was a very good biblical message from some things that I studied and learned from the Bible. I'm pretty excited about preaching this morning at church as well. But with that said, let's go ahead and pick up where we left off. If you remember, we've been working our way through Romans. I've been explaining quite a bit lately, and we do that at church as well. On Thursday nights, I always pick a book of the Bible, and we go through it chapter by chapter, verse by verse, and to talk about it. And so, interesting, last Thursday's message was in Colossians chapter 1, and in there it was one of the places he uses the word translate. The word translate shows up in three different situations in the Bible, and we took time to look at all three places the Bible uses the word translate and what it had to say about them. So it was, again, a very good time. Also, we shared a lot of important prayer requests and spent some time in prayer as well, and so we're grateful for that. But remember that I mentioned how in John and Romans, or sometimes when people don't give away a gospel tract, they'll give away a John and Romans. And why is that so important? Well, if you remember, one year I went through the whole book of John on the air. And the fact that John is the gospel to the whole world. And it's also John tells you who Jesus is probably the most. Of course, Romans, only because the plan of salvation is posted so well through the book of Romans. Of course, I probably took several weeks to cover that through the many, many, many verses that paint the picture of the plan of salvation very clearly. But then also, Romans also talks a lot about how to live after you're saved, right? It's not like getting saved and now it's all over with. No, once you get saved, your life first really begins, and it gives you an opportunity to understand how God wants me to walk in the Spirit and not in the flesh and other things like that. Also, we had talked about in here how Paul wrote in Romans how, you know, God had made some promises to the Jews, right? He said to the Jew first and then to the Gentile. But the Jews rejected the Lord Jesus Christ. Instead of accepting their king, they had him crucified. And at that point, there came a place where God moved on to the Gentiles. And with that in mind, God has a dual program going on, one for the Gentiles and the church. And of course, the Jews have to get in that program right now. But the truth is, God still has a very, very, very biblical program for the Jews. And he talks about it even in here. We talked about that 2 weeks ago. So we're going to pick that up here, finish this up, and then go into the next chapter, which talks more about Christian living and how we ought to live our lives and understand how God wrote the Bible in the manual and what he wants from us. So with that in mind, let's go ahead and pick up where we left off 2 weeks ago, and that was in Romans 11:22. And again, he's talking here about where the Gentiles fit in. Now that we are in the church age, where he says that in the church, there's no difference between the Jew or the Gentile. Now, nationally, God still has a program going on for Israel, but that is different than the program he has going on spiritually for the church age. And so picking it up again in Romans 11:22, "Behold, therefore, the goodness and severity of God, on them which fail severity, but toward thee goodness, if thou continue in his goodness. Otherwise, thou also shalt be cut off. And we're going to see what's going on here. He said, he talked about how he went to the Jews, but the Jews rejected him, so they were cut off, and that the program went on to the Gentiles. We're going to talk about here what would happen if the Jews ever chose to pick up God's plan. If it says there in verse 23, and they also, if they abide not still in unbelief, shall be grafted in, for God is able to graft them in again. Of course, grafting is a thing you find a lot in orchards and stuff like that, right, with fruit trees. For if thou wert cut out of the olive tree, which is wild by nature, and wert grafted contrary to nature into a good olive tree, very, very well explained, that's what grafting is. How much more shall these, which be the natural branches, talking about the Jews, be grafted into their own olive tree? Yeah, very interesting. For I would not, brethren, that ye should be ignorant of this mystery, lest ye should be wise in your own conceits, that blindness in part has happened to Israel, until the fullness of the Gentiles be come in. And so all Israel shall be saved, as it is written, there shall come out of Zion the deliverer, and shall turn away ungodliness from Jacob. For this is my covenant unto them, talking about Israel, when I shall take away their sins. Now, we talked about all Israel being saved. Particularly what he's talking about is the fact that, remember, the program goes back to Israel once the rapture takes place, those 7 years of tribulation. All people can get in on the program that God designed, but primarily it's for the Jews. And the fact that any of those that become believers, especially come to acknowledge and recognize that Christ was their Messiah and that they believe, those that live to the end, all of those shall be saved. It's not a national that all shall be saved. It's no different than a lot of times with us, people think, well, because Jesus died on the cross, everybody's automatically saved. And that's not true. Jesus dying on the cross means that redemption's available for all people, but only those who repent of their sins and with all their heart receive the Lord Jesus Christ are those that are saved. It's not an automatic thing. You have to do your part in the fact that you have to repent and you have to make a choice to receive the gift of eternal life, receive the Lord Jesus Christ into your life. He says, as concerning the gospel, they are enemies for your sakes, but as touching the election, they are beloved for the Father's sake. For the gifts and calling of God are without repentance. For as ye in times past have not believed God, yet have now obtained mercy through their unbelief. Again, what we're talking about all the way there, he's comparing what had happened to the Gentiles because of the decision that the Jews had made. Even so, he says, have these also now not believed, that through your mercy they also may obtain mercy. For God hath concluded them all in unbelief, that he might have mercy upon all. Oh, the depth of the riches, both of the wisdom and knowledge of God, how unsearchable are his judgments and his ways past finding out. For who hath known the mind of the Lord, or who hath been his counselor, or who hath first given to him, and it shall be recompensed unto him again. For of him, and through him, and to him are all things, to whom be glory forever. Amen. Again, very enjoyable thought pattern there is the fact that you can't tell God what to do. God in his mercy had a plan, and even after people reject him, he gives them a lot of grace, he gives them a lot of mercy. Remember, grace is undeserved favor or kindness. Remember that mercy is not giving the punishment that has been earned and that's deserved, and God is very good at that. He's filled with grace and mercy. That's what he desires to be. It's just because of his justice that sometimes he has to punish sin, or he wouldn't be just if he allowed wickedness to continue without being challenged or put in place. So very important stuff there. But now we're going to get ready to go into Romans chapter 12, and I'm going to take a few minutes here to talk about that. Very, very, very important stuff that's going to happen here. Romans chapter 12 and 1 Corinthians chapter 12, one of the things that are covered there quite a bit is the idea of spiritual gifts. And the interesting thought there is the fact that in 1 Corinthians chapter 12, the Bible says this, Paul wrote, but he says, now concerning spiritual gifts, brethren, I would not have you to be ignorant. And I find that very ironic. I was reading that one day, many, many years ago, and it dawned on me that how interesting when he said, now concerning spiritual gifts, brethren, I would not have you ignorant. And yet the truth of the matter is, that when it comes to spiritual gifts, most of us are. If you go to the average person and say, wow, the Bible talks about spiritual gifts, what are spiritual gifts? What are the different spiritual gifts available? And what is your spiritual gift or gifts? And what does God want us to do with those gifts? Sadly, most people would be clueless, and that would have been me as well. But by God's grace, God allowed me to find some material, very well written, and I've done a lot of studying on that. I don't claim to be an expert, but I'm very much more informed than I ever was before. And also, the idea that when you give these spiritual gifts, there's four things to consider in every spiritual gift. Again, spiritual gifts are automatically given to people after they get saved, and we'll be covering those, but let me just do the preface with the time we have left for this morning. I believe that when it comes to the spiritual gift, you'd have to understand the meaning of each gift and then the model, right? Take a look at where do you see people modeling or representing that spiritual gift, and then a manifestation, right? How would you see that gift used, right? Not only the people that would be using it, but how would they use that gift? And then fourthly, it would be the menace, okay? Remember that every gift is a very positive, but if you're not careful, it'll be negative in the fact that you'll use it contrary to the way it was devised, okay? Very, very, very important to keep that in mind, is that every spiritual gift has both a strength and a weakness with it, okay? It'd be kind of like the difference between, let's say, my pickup truck. You know, what happens is I used to have a pickup truck that was a 4-cylinder, 5-speed, and it probably was very limited comparingly to how much weight I could carry in it, but it got nearly, 25, 30 miles to the gallon. I now have a vehicle with a good-sized V8 in it, and the truth is I can carry a lot of weight. I can pull a lot of stuff with that vehicle, but guess what? I don't think that vehicle gets half that type of gas mileage. And so that's the downside of it. So when we start to take some look starting next week about spiritual gifts, again, given to every believer after they're saved, keep in mind that a spiritual gift both has a positive and a negative. And that's good to keep in mind because we need to recognize that even when we recognize our own spiritual gifts, while we need to be careful not to misuse the spiritual gift contrary to the way God designed for us to use it. And again, I'm looking forward to doing that. I'm not sure if it'll take me a week or two to take time to go through some of that. I don't know how depth I'll go. I know that when I do it for church, it's probably a 13 to 15 week course we go through. We have handouts. We take time to read them, to study them, to talk about them. And we even take a spiritual gifts test to help you to comprehend what your spiritual gift or gifts are. And we're going to cover, like I said, probably some of that in the next week or two. And I trust it'll be a blessing to you. So, well, let's go ahead and get ready to close already this morning. We'll take some extra time in prayer. Our Father in heaven, thank you for the word of God and the blessing that it is and the things that it teaches us, Lord, that we would not know without it. Lord, mankind thinks a lot of stuff, but the only thing we can know for sure is true, is your holy word. And in light of that, Father, we're coming into Romans chapter 12. And again, soon we'll be heading into spiritual gifts there, and we'll take some time to look at the different spiritual gifts, and that we might understand exactly why we were given the spiritual gifts that we were given and what it is that you would want us to do with those spiritual gifts. And so I pray it would be an enjoyable study for us. Again, I personally, Lord, went years without even knowing next to anything about the spiritual gifts, and so I'm hoping that the little bit that I've learned I can pass on and be a blessing to others. Also, Lord, I pray, as always, if anybody here has never truly been saved, that they understand the greatest thing is to set your foundation on the Lord Jesus Christ and his shed blood. And again, Lord, we pray that you would work in our hearts. In Jesus' name, amen. I also want to say this again. Remember that if we can do anything to help you, feel free to give us a call, 920-559-1630. I'd like to repeat that again, 920-559-1630. All right, God bless and have a great week.
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Right here on the Superstations for Door and Kewaunee Counties. WDOR.

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1: From ABC News, I'm Brian Clark. Senator Lindsey Graham of South Carolina has died at 71, and his fellow South Carolina Republican Tim Scott tells ABC,
2: America lost a statesman, but I lost a friend.
1: Senator Chris Coons, a Democrat from Delaware, tells ABC there was no better friend but no tougher adversary than Graham, and he said the two had just discussed a bill that would implement new sanctions on Russia.
3: Lindsey told me that President Trump had just said to him he would support the bill, and it's my hope that we will take up and pass this bill in Lindsey's memory this week when we all get back to session.
1: And ABC Stephen Portnoy in Washington says the foreign policy focus lines up with Graham's career.
4: He was a national security hawk, a fierce critic of Iran and supporter of Israel and Ukraine. In fact, Lindsey Graham had just completed his 10th trip to Ukraine on Friday. The Israeli Prime Minister says Israel has lost one of its greatest friends. Graham's sudden death at 71, after a report of chest pains, is shocking news here. He was running for re-election this November. He was due to appear on Meet the Press this morning.
1: South Carolina's governor will appoint a replacement. South Carolina Republicans will choose a new candidate for November's election. Meanwhile, there are still outstanding questions about the status of another prominent Senate Republican, Mitch McConnell. ABC's Jay O'Brien has more.
5: McConnell was checked into the hospital exactly 4 weeks ago today. His staff has still not said why. It's an unknown medical condition. His office continues to say that McConnell is getting treatment and that he's working on Senate business. The governor of Kentucky is demanding answers about McConnell's condition. And if McConnell continues to stay out and with Graham gone, that creates a numbers problem for Senate Republicans. They go from 53 voting Senate Republicans to just 51.
1: Iran says the Strait of Hormuz is closed. The U.S. says it's open as the two countries have traded fire as the peace deal remains in jeopardy. You're listening to
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1: The Rocky Mountain region could see record-high temperatures today. Meanwhile, parts of the South have been inundated with heavy rains and flash flooding over the weekend, says ABC meteorologist Samara Theodore.
10: Flash flooding and heavy rain inundating the country, from the heartland to the South, stretching to the East Coast. New Orleans submerged, cars stuck in the deluge, people forced to wade through several inches of water.
11: Keep up.
10: The floods turning streets into rivers. Over in Tennessee, a separate system dumping 6 inches in some areas.
12: I'm just thankful we're alive.
1: People in Houston continuing to demand justice for the Tuesday killing of a man that ICE agents mistook as the target of an investigation, says ABC's Jacqueline Lee.
13: ICE officials claim Salgado Araujo rammed a federal vehicle during an attempted arrest and ignored commands that he was allegedly shot in self-defense.
14: Let the investigation play out. If the officers acted outside policy or illegally, they'll be held accountable.
13: But an attorney for two witnesses say this is not true.
15: They confirmed that at no point was there ever an ICE agent directly in front of the vehicle.
13: According to DHS officials, there were no body or dash cameras that captured the shooting.
1: The World Cup semifinals are set, and it's the top four teams in the world as the last four standing. England will play Argentina on Wednesday in Atlanta, one day after France and Spain meet in Dallas. I'm Brian Clark, ABC News.
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0: Good morning. Here is your WDOR weather. Today, hot, sunny, highs around 90, southwest wind 10 to 15 miles an hour. Tonight, muggy, mostly clear, lows in the lower 70s, southwest wind 10 to 15 miles an hour. Tomorrow, Monday, hot and humid, sunny, highs in the mid-90s, heat indices to 109, southwest wind 10 to 15 miles an hour. Tomorrow night, muggy, clear, lows in the mid-70s, southwest wind 5 to 10 miles an hour, highs heat index readings to 103 in the evening. Tuesday, very hot and humid, sunny, highs in the mid-90s. Tuesday night, muggy, mostly clear, lows in the lower 70s. Wednesday, very warm, sunny, highs in the upper 80s. Wednesday night, mostly clear, lows in the upper 60s. Thursday, partly cloudy, highs in the mid-80s. Thursday night, partly cloudy, 30% chance of rain, lows in the upper 60s. Friday, mostly sunny, 30% chance of rain, highs in the mid-80s. And Friday night, partly cloudy, 40% chance of rain, lows in the upper 60s.
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17: When you plant a seed in the ground, well, you hope the seed grows, right? But once you plant the seed in the ground, it's completely out of your control. And whatever happens is something, well, it's in the hands of God. It's the same with God's powerful word. When we read the Word of God, when people hear the Word of God, God's Word works. How it works, that's up to God. That's what we want to talk about today. Greetings to you. I am Pastor Todd Wirtz. I serve at Salem Lutheran Church at 3339 County Road MM in rural Sturgeon Bay, Nassauwappe. 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We're going to check out chapter 55, listening to only two verses, verses 10 and 11. Let's begin with prayer. O Lord, we give you thanks for your grace and mercy upon us, calling us to be your people through faith in Christ Jesus, our Savior. But Lord, as we live in this sinful world, we need to hear your word every day. Your word is the only thing that truly feeds our faith, strengthens our faith in Jesus, and empowers us to live our lives for you. O Lord, open our hearts to hear, and through us, your servants, please draw near. Keep our hearts and eyes always focused on you, our strength, our guide, our salvation. Through Jesus Christ, your Son, our Lord and Savior, we pray. Amen. Listen to the words that Isaiah recorded. Chapter 55, verses 10 and 11. Just as the rain and the snow come down from the sky and do not return there unless they first water the earth, make it give birth, and cause it to sprout, so that it gives seed to the sower and bread to the eater. In the same way, my word that goes out from my mouth will not return to me empty. Rather, it will accomplish whatever I please, and it will succeed in the purpose for which I sent it. This is the word of our Lord. Books. Why do we have books? Well, books serve several different purposes, don't they? When you're young, books teach you simple stories, and they help you to learn to read. When you get older, books contain good mysteries or other stories for entertainment. And some books hold a lot of history, so we can learn about things that happened in the past. So what about this book we call the Holy Bible? After all, just looks like any other book, doesn't it? Yes, it is full of a lot of stories, and it certainly has a lot of history. But it's just another book, right? I mean, do we really have to pay attention to everything that's written in it? Sadly, my friends, there are many people who have never even opened the Bible, but they still ask, what is so important about this book? What's so important? As we listen to the words Isaiah recorded here, we are actually listening to the words of the author himself. And the author tells us this: God's word is powerful, and it does what God wants. So let's start by focusing on this phrase, my word that goes out from my mouth. As Christians, we understand that God is talking here, but don't ever take that for granted. Do you realize the privilege we have? God, the Holy, Almighty, and Powerful, is talking to us through His powerful Word. Now, the words that come from the mouth of God were written down by certain men that God chose. We call this verbal inspiration. Peter explains, since we know this above all else, no prophecy of Scripture comes about from someone's own interpretation. In fact, no prophecy ever came by the will of man, but men spoke from God as they were being carried along by the Holy Spirit. You see, the Bible is not just a book of made-up stories. The Bible is, word for word, God's word. The Holy Spirit inspired each writer to record exactly what God wanted. And what has been written for us. God tells us how His word works by comparing it to rain and snow. Well, we know that both the rain and the snow are important, right? They both water and nourish the earth. Especially the farmers know that the rain helps the crops they planted to grow and produce. But the rain is important for everyone. Those crops that are produced provide some of the food we need to nourish us and keep us alive. Well, this reference to the rain and the snow that waters and nourishes the earth points us to God's word, which waters and nourishes our hearts. The main reason God gave us His word was for the purpose Isaiah recorded a few verses earlier in chapter 55. Seek the Lord while He may be found. Call on Him while He is near. Let the wicked man abandon his way. Let him turn to the Lord, because He will abundantly pardon. You see, God gives us His word so we can find Him, or so He can find us. And the two main teachings of the Bible that God uses to do that are the law and the gospel. Both teachings stand side by side for the purpose of our salvation. So the law is God's demands for us to be holy so we can get into heaven. But the law only shows us our sin and destroys any confidence we have in ourselves. The law exposes everything we think, say, and do that is wrong, and it exposes all our failures to obey God. The law makes us realize that we have become completely worthless before God. It condemns us to an eternity of suffering apart from God. That's the power and the effectiveness of God's law. But right after the law tears us apart, we get to hear the good news of the gospel. The gospel turns our attention away from ourselves to Jesus. With the gospel message, we get to see and experience the incredible love of God as Jesus carried out his saving work in our place. He made up for our disobedience and failures with his own perfect life. He sacrificed his own life on a cross to bleed and die to pay the debt of sin we owe God. And he destroyed death's power when he came out of the grave alive on Easter Sunday morning. That's the power and the effectiveness of the gospel. Through Jesus, God has forgiven us and given us eternal life with him. From cover to cover, that's the main reason God gives us his powerful word. We need the law to slap us across the face with our sins so we never become confident in ourselves. We need that daily reminder that by ourselves we are worthless and lost. Then God can reach out to us with the gospel and lift our eyes and hearts to Jesus. That's what God wants, and that's what God does through his word. Give thanks to God that through his powerful word, he has brought us to repentance and faith in our Savior. But that's not the only reason God gives us his word. Paul told Timothy, "All scripture is God-breathed and is useful for teaching, for rebuking, for correcting, and for training in righteousness, so that the man of God may be complete, well-equipped for every good work." Having brought us to repentance and faith in Jesus, God uses his word to keep us faithful to him and to guide us in faithful living. Think about it this way. Is one rain shower enough for the crops in the field? No. In the same way, we need to continue to water our faith and life with God's word. If we don't, just like corn without rain, our faith will shrivel up and die. God wants us to regularly use his powerful word because he wants to guide us in godly living. Of course, there is another side to what God's word does. The Apostle Paul explains, "However, an unspiritual person does not accept the truths taught by God's Spirit, because they are foolishness to him, and he cannot understand them because they are spiritually evaluated. As much as we rejoice when someone is brought to faith in Jesus through the gospel, there are those who reject God's word. When people reject the truth, God's word actually blinds them to the gospel of Jesus. Think about in the Old Testament, Pharaoh in Egypt, when the people of Israel were his captives. He had many opportunities to hear the truth, but in his rejection, God hardened his heart. Sadly, instead of embracing God's free gift of forgiveness and life, many follow their own sinful thinking. They are blinded by all the things this temporary life offers and live only for themselves. Because they reject God's free gift through the gospel, the word only solidifies them in their unbelief and condemns them to an eternity apart from God. This is the powerful word of God, and it does what God wants. Now, could God work through other means to draw people to himself? He certainly could, if he wanted to. But God clearly tells us that he chooses to work through his powerful word. Earlier in chapter 55, Isaiah writes, as the Lord tells Isaiah, "Turn your ear toward me and come to me. Listen, so that you may continue to live." And then in the Gospel of John in chapter 4, we find Jesus talking to a Samaritan woman. After she told the people what Jesus said to her, we are told, many more believed because of his message. That's what God wants us to remember. Regardless of what we see and hear around us, God works through his powerful word. So as the rain and snow come down from heaven to water the earth, my friends, take the time to read God's word. It will water your faith, cause it to grow, and keep you faithful to Jesus. And as you are watered by the word, it will also empower you to live in love and obedience to God and to others. And that is what God wants of us. Books. There are a lot of them that have been written. So what about this book we call the Holy Bible? Is it really all that important? Do we really have to pay attention to all of it? Most definitely. It is God's word, and it does what God wants. God's word works to lead people to faith in Jesus, keep them faithful to him, and lead them in godly lives, and finally lead them home to heaven. That's what God's powerful word does, and that's what God wants for you. Take the time to read it, to be watered by it, and as you do, you will be blessed, until through the word, God finally leads you home. That's what God wants for you. Amen. Thank you to WDOR for giving us this privilege to bring you God's Word. And thank you to Darlene Claflin for sponsoring our radio spot in memory of Carrie Peterson, who has been in heaven for 11 years. God be with and bless all of you.
18: 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Next week we're playing with white colored cards. No purchase is necessary. The cards are free, but you must be at least 18 years of age to play. The first winner to completely fill their card and call in is the prime winner. Up to two additional winners then have 10 minutes to call in and claim a prize. Prizes include a $20 certificate from the Piggly Wiggly, a $20 certificate from Jandu Petroleum, and a certificate for a 16-inch pizza from Sonny's Italian Kitchen and Pizzeria. Monday Bingo is brought to you by Dortran, your doorway to mobility.
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Good morning. Your first scripture reading this morning comes from John 14, verses 15 through 20. Jesus promises the Holy Spirit. If you love me, keep my commands, and I will ask the Father, and he will give you another advocate to help you and be with you forever, the Spirit of truth. The world cannot accept him because it neither sees him nor knows him. But you know him, for he lives with you and will be in you. I will not leave you as orphans. I will come to you. Before long, the world will not see me anymore, but you will see me, because I live. Also, you will also live. And on that day, you will realize that I am in the Father, and you are in me, and I am in you. The second scripture reading this morning comes from Romans 8, verses 1 through 8, life through the Spirit. Therefore, there is no condemnation for those who are in Jesus Christ, because through Christ Jesus, the law of the Spirit, who gives life, has set you free from the law of sin and death. For what the law was powerless to do, because it was weakened by the flesh, God did by sending his own Son in the likeness of the sinful flesh to be a sin offering. And so he condemned the sin in the flesh in order that the righteous requirement of the law might be fully met in us who do not live according to the flesh, but according to the Spirit. Those who live according to the flesh have their mind set on what the flesh desires, but those who live in accordance with the Spirit have their mind set on what the Spirit desires. The mind governed by the flesh is death, but the mind governed by the Spirit is life and peace. The mind governed by flesh is hostile to God. It does not submit to God's law, nor can it do so. Those who are in the realm of the flesh cannot please God. That ends your scripture reading for this morning.

That song is one that I kind of learned when I moved to Sturgeon Bay. It was a favorite of some of the people here, and we sang it often. And it's a great hymn. Today is the beginning of a national holiday week, as we've mentioned, you all know that. And it was one of the areas I thought maybe I would try to do something with independence or the birth of America. But it's also the month of the season of Pentecost in the church, and so I found myself persuaded to go to try to touch upon that subject. And we'll get

know, why would I need a GPS? So after the gift came, I pondered it and I decided I was gonna take it back, and I did. I returned it to the Target store, in fact, I think it came from. And I got my money back and I bought something else. But then about 2 or 3 years went by and I decided, you know, I need one of those GPSs. I learned more about them. So I bought one for myself. And the very first trip that we took with that GPS guiding the way was to my daughter's house in Alexandria, Virginia, Washington, D.C. area. And we left Sturgeon Bay, and I did the usual. You know, I've been on that trip now. Back then it was kind of fresh, but my daughter's lived there for 28 years, and we've gone at least driven twice a year. That's 60 times we've driven in Washington, D.C. I know my way. And I know lots of ways. So anyway, the first thing we do is we get to Mekon, Wisconsin. We pull off the highway and fill up with gas, maybe get a McDonald's burger, because we have to go through Milwaukee and Chicago. We want to be ready, equipped. So I did that. And as I was going back to the highway from the gas station in Mekon, I could swear that my GPS swore at me and said something to the effect, I had not followed the directions they had given. I mean, I pulled off to get gas. And the computer put that message up there real quickly, something about I did something illegal, and it went out and I could not get it to work again. So my GPS lasted 100 miles. But I know the way. So the fun part of the story is that coming back from Alexandria, Virginia, we decided to take a Canadian route. So from Virginia, we went through Pennsylvania, New York, through Vermont, and we signed on for a city trip in Montreal that day at a later time. And no problem, I figured I got into Montreal and was headed for downtown Montreal to find the bus that we were gonna take the tour on. And I was around in circles. There was one spot I was not turning right and I could not get myself over to the area that I needed to go to. And so finally in distress, I stopped in the street. There's a taxi driver pulled over along the street and I went over to him and I said, I'm lost. Can you tell me where X place is so that I can get there? He looked at me and then he pointed to the dash of his car, and on top of that dash was a GPS, and he said, you need one of those. True. No, it's kind of cute. French Canadian, you know, the language is kind of a twist of English and French. And yeah, I said, I have one of those, but it's not working. I need you to tell me where to go. And he did. So that was my first great experience with my first GPS. And so, you know, sometimes you don't think you need one. How often in life do we lose our guidance system? You know, we generally think we are on the right track and take risks of not seeking assistance in living. It is good to have confidence, but the wisdom of checking with others and checking with God about daily living is highly recommended. Now, we humans on Earth are on a journey, but we need to know the way. Because planet Earth is not our ultimate destiny. We must travel here with joy. But the greater joy is to have a reservation for the inn of eternal happiness. And we need to stay connected with the keeper of the inn to get there. We all need God's spiritual GPS. We have many spiritual guides here on earth that come in many forms. Some are ministers like me, perhaps, Christian friends, people of high moral character, others who seem to have profound spiritual understanding, who can enlighten us on the heavenly way. But don't be fooled by some of those who like

to tell you that they know the way, and they really don't. All they want to do is charge you for the way. They want your money, and they want your mind, but they don't really want to give you anything. They're not offering anything for the soul. Yes, I continue to use my GPS, my helpful travel device. I really like the GPS I have. But you know, I often argue with my GPS. I don't know if you do that with yours. Because it wants to always take me on the highway, and I like going on the byway. And so I cut across country very often, and then I get scolded by the GPS gal. It's a cute little English-type voice, you know, and says, you've got to get off. You've got to turn around, go back. You've got to take a left up here. And I said, no, I'm going straight down the road. And I talk, and you talk to your GPS, so we have fun conversing. So I get harassed when I don't do what the GPS wants me to do. Now, we both know the destination because I've given it to the GPS. They don't know where I'm going. But we differ on perhaps the best or the most scenic route. Usually, they want to take you on the most efficient route. But sometimes they want to go that way. When it comes to our journey on Earth, we need the GPS that takes us beyond the Earth. That GPS being, again, the Holy Spirit of God. You know, we Christians now celebrate the season of Pentecost, and the season of Pentecost is about God reconnecting our spirituality to the Holy Spirit. And I say reconnecting because the Holy Spirit was very much alive and present in the lives of the Old Testament prophets, who were seeking to show Israel the way through the earthly wilderness that had them trapped in greed, prejudice, and selfish living, which emptied their souls and kept them circling, like I did in downtown Montreal. They were looking for a holy destination, but they didn't have the leadership to do that. The prophets, though, held the GPSs of the Hebrew faith and proclaimed that faith to the Hebrews, but the Hebrews were overwhelmed by their own corrupted direction and they missed the route. They were God's people, but they were lost. God sent his son Jesus into the world as the techie who is going to reconnect God's people to God. He did it in human fashion. He came to earth as a demo, a demonstration. People could see him and watch him, and they believed. Many believed what they saw in him. But the demonstration ended with death momentarily, and then it turned into resurrection, and then Jesus left again 40 days later to go up into heaven to be with us Heavenly Father permanently. And when this all happened, the disciples in the church lived in fear and chaos, for the leader they leaned on was gone, and now what? Before his departure, though, Jesus spoke to them saying, and this is from the scripture reading this morning, "The Helper, the Holy Spirit, whom the Father will send in my name, will teach you everything and make you remember all that I have told you." I'll read it again. "The Helper, the Holy Spirit, whom the Father will send in my name, will teach you everything and make you remember all that I have told you." Now, we are all very acquainted with wireless technology these days. And Jesus was reaffirming to his people that he, the human figure, and let's call him the landline, as it were, he was going to be followed up by wireless spirituality, where everyone could be personally connected to God. Jesus was the visible God, so to speak, and the Holy Spirit would deliver the invisible power and presence
of the eternal God to his people. And when we connect to God through his Holy Spirit, we do not need a lot of laws and rules and icons to show us the way, as God's presence in us, is our guide. If you use a GPS, you really need to understand them. Sometimes they can be confused. On another trip back home from Virginia, we went to the Smoky Mountains, came back up through Tennessee, going north to Wisconsin. And I had the trip pretty well, you know, in my head. And I was on an interstate highway, and the signs overhead are easy to read and follow. And going down the road, headed for Knoxville, and that's where I had to go. And, you know, no problem. All of a sudden, the GPS came on and said, you have to get off the next turn, next exit. So I had to make a quick decision. Was it going to follow my GPS or my own head and the sign? Well, I went with my own senses and got where I needed to go, and I have no clue where the GPS was going to take me, but maybe, you know, on a little side road through some city, I'm not sure. But you got to know where you're going so you can make decisions like that. When I leased my, back some more funny GPS stuff, when I leased my present car, I was sitting in it with the salesperson and asked him about, you know, is there GPS in the car? And he smiled at my inquiry and said that, well, younger people aren't using GPSs anymore. They use their telephones. And he said, what he was telling me is that they hook up, I think he used the word Android, is that the correct word, something like that, in a car, you know, and people start talking to me with those words and like that, and I don't know what to do. I had no clue what he's talking about, but then he said, well, give me your phone. So I gave him my phone, and you know, he's playing with it a little bit, and boom, my big car screen is a GPS. No problem, except I have a problem up here with that. I wasn't quite ready for that, and I still use my, it was funny, I use my GPS in the car, and once in a while, what happens is that the GPS screen will come on in my car, so I have two of them going. So the phone's working, and my GPS is working, I'm really well off, right? Now, you know, our spirituality is really our guidance system for our lives. Our spirituality gives context to the living of life. Some people may think that we just get dropped off here on planet Earth by some stork, and then some lucky parents will find us and pick us up and take care of us for our lives, and that there really is nothing beyond this life. But here on earth, we're able to meet the God of eternal life, who is an invisible power for joyful and righteous living. Now, if the GPS in your car is not working, I can tell you how to fix it. Get a map. They still work, you know. Just the other day, Friday, Andrew, my son, and I took an adventure up to Florence County to find some trout streams and to look at some rivers. And, you know, we had the GPS on the dash of the car, but I have my state county map book on my lap, so I know where I am and where I'm going. You can say we go that way, because the GPS can't answer all the questions. So you have to have another source. If your spiritual GPS is not working, it means that you have to put aside some of your failed ways or selfish ideas and look up to God in prayer or find a better place where you can listen to God. You know, in the old days, Hebrews looked for signs and wonders.
to reconnect them to God. But in our era, we have all learned the word reboot. If your TV goes off or some of the electronic stuff goes off, you know how to fix it, most of you, right? You have to go pull the plug off for a little while and plug it back in and it comes back on again. Well, in spirituality, we may have to do some rebooting. You know, if we're lost and things aren't working and we have to sit down and say, okay, where am I? Who am I? What am I doing? You get rid of some of the load that's not working for you. Get rid of the bad stuff. Pull out the plug with God and then wait 2 minutes, right? You plug it back in. You have a new life, new possibility, new hope, new power. So that's how we have to restore ourselves to God, by rebooting our spiritual lives. You know, spirituality is a very old phenomenon. The connection to God's Holy Spirit in Jesus' time was not new, but it was new life to those who had lost their spiritual lives. Jesus' message to us today is to keep our connection to God alive through God's Holy Spirit. You cannot see the Holy Spirit, but you can feel the Holy Spirit. God's presence surrounds us, and if we humbly open up our souls to God, God's Spirit will take us on a joyful journey. Let us pray. And oh God, we thank you for your love and for your patience with us and for being our guide and for helping us to get back on track when we've lost our way. Bless us, and today help us to indeed look at you and look at ourselves and say, here we are. Are we okay? But help us, oh God, to regularly refresh our connection to you by, as it were, rebooting our lives, confessing our sins, changing things a little bit so we're different. We thank you, God, for sending your Son to us to save us, giving us your Spirit to guide us. Help us to find our way. In the name of Christ, we pray. Amen.

0: Please stand. 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
1: And also with you.
0: We have come into the presence of God who created us to love and serve Him as His dear children, but we have disobeyed Him and deserve only His wrath and punishment. Therefore, let us confess our sins to Him and plead for His mercy. 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

0: God, our Heavenly Father, has forgiven all your sins. 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You are his own dear child. May God give you the strength to live according to his will.
1: Amen.
0: In the peace of forgiveness, let us praise the Lord.

0: Let us pray. Blessed Lord, since you have caused all holy scriptures to be written for our learning, grant that we may so hear them, read, mark, learn, and inwardly digest them, that we may embrace and ever hold fast the blessed hope of everlasting life. Through your Son, Jesus Christ, our Lord, who lives and reigns with you in the Holy Spirit, one God, now and forever.
1: Amen.
0: Please be seated. Our first reading for this morning is taken from the Old Testament book of Isaiah, chapter 55. And you can follow along if you wish on the inside pages of your worship folder or on the screens, as we keep in mind that focus for our worship this morning, and that is the Christian is planted by the Word of God. And we see in this first reading that God's Word produces the fruit that God desires. This also will serve as the base for the sermon this morning. Isaiah chapter 55. Seek the Lord while he may be found. Call on him while he is near. Let the wicked man abandon his ways. Let an evil man abandon his thoughts. Let him turn to the Lord, and he will show him mercy. Let him turn to our God, because he will abundantly pardon. Certainly my plans are not your plans, and your ways are not my ways, declares the Lord. Just as the heavens are higher than the earth, so my ways are higher than your ways, and my plans are higher than your plans. Just as the rain and the snow come down from the sky and do not return there, unless they first water the earth, make it give birth, and cause it to sprout, so that it gives seed to the sower and bread to the eater. In the same way, my word that goes out from my mouth will not return to me empty. Rather, it will accomplish whatever I please, and it will succeed in the purpose for which I sent it. The word of the Lord.
2: Thanks be to God.
0: We continue by singing together Psalm 65a. You can find Psalm 65 on the front pages in the blue hymnal. Psalm 65.

Our second reading for this morning is taken from St. Paul's first letter to the Corinthian congregation, chapter 3. And we see that in these verses, Paul talks about how we sow the seed of God's word, but it is God alone that makes it grow. We read, "What then is Apollos and what is Paul? They are ministers through whom you believed, and each served as the Lord gave him his role. I planted, Apollos watered, but God was causing the growth. So then neither the one who plants nor the one who waters is anything, but it is God who causes the growth. The one who plants and the one who waters are united, and each will receive his own reward according to his own labor. For God is the one whom we serve as co-workers, and you are God's field, God's building. In keeping with the grace of God given to me as a wise master builder, I laid a foundation, and someone else is building on it. But let each person be careful how he builds on it. In fact, no one can lay any other foundation than the one that has been laid, which is Jesus Christ." The word of the Lord. Thanks be to God. Please stand for the gospel acclamation.

0: The Holy Gospel according to St. Matthew, chapter 13. That same day, Jesus left a house and was sitting by the sea. A large crowd gathered around him, so he stepped into a boat and sat down while all the people stood on the shore. He told them many things in parables, saying, "Listen, the sower went out to sow. As he sowed, some seed fell along the path, and the birds came and ate it. Other seed fell on rocky ground where it did not have much soil. Immediately the seed sprang up because the soil was not deep. But when the sun rose, the seed was scorched because it had no root. It withered away. Other seed fell among thorns. The thorns grew up and choked it. But some seed fell on good ground and produced grain, some 100 times, some 60, and some 30 times more than was sown. Whoever has ears to hear, let him hear." So listen carefully to the parable of the sower. When anyone hears the word of the kingdom and does not understand it, the evil one comes and snatches away what has been sown in his heart. This is the seed that was sown along the path. The seed that was sown on rocky ground is the person who hears the word and immediately receives it with joy. Yet he is not deeply rooted and does not endure. When trouble or persecution comes because of the word, he immediately falls away. The seed that was sown among the thorns is the one who hears the word, but the worry of this world and the deceitfulness of wealth choke the word, and it produces no fruit. But the seed that was sown on good ground is the one who continues to hear and understand the word. Indeed, he continues to produce fruit, some 100, some 60, and some 30 times more than was sown. The Gospel of the Lord.
1: Praise be to you.
0: Please be seated. So we continue with the next hymn, hymn 644. And after the third stanza, young children are welcome to come forward for the children's message this morning. Hymn 644.

0: Hey, have a seat, guys. All right. Good morning.
1: Good morning.
0: All right. Good to see you all here. Every time I see you in God's house and church, it makes my heart happy, makes the hearts of the people sitting out there happy, especially makes whose heart happy?
1: God.
0: Jesus. Okay, I got something here for you. Can you guys tell me what's in here? What is it? What is it?
1: Dirt.
0: It's dirt. Is it exciting? Is dirt exciting? No, not really. Does it look exciting? No, not really. Okay. So that's a cup of dirt. I got something else here. You know what these are? What do you think?
1: Beans?
0: Yeah, these are seeds. Seeds for beans. Yeah, garden beans. Do you guys like eating beans? You do? No? Okay, I like eating beans. So, I'm going to try something. You ready? I'm going to take a couple of these seeds. I'm going to put them right here. Okay? And then I'm going to walk away. They're going to grow, right? Those seeds are going to grow? Do you think they'll grow? They're not going to grow? Why not? What does it need to grow?
1: Dirt.
0: It needs dirt
1: and
0: water
1: and sun.
0: Okay, yeah. It needs dirt and water and sun. By the way, in the first reading for today, this is what God said. He said that his word is like the rain that comes down from the heavens and makes seed grow. His word is like that. Just like water falls on the ground and makes seeds grow, so his word makes faith grow. Okay? His word makes faith grow. So now let me take these two seeds. You ready? I'm going to put them in here. Okay? And let's pretend I'm pouring some water over it. Ready? Okay? So those seeds, are they going to grow into a nice big plant in 10 seconds? Does it take a while for those seeds to grow? Yeah. You don't know what's happening underneath as those roots are establishing itself and then it grows. I want you to keep that in mind because that's what God's word does in you. Every time you hear about Jesus living and dying and rising for you, God is growing your faith. You might not always see it. And you might not always feel it, but God is growing your faith in Jesus every time that you hear his word. We're going to talk more about that in the sermon today. But God grows your faith in Jesus so that you and I can live forever where with Jesus? Heaven. Heaven. You ready? Let's pray. Dear God, thank you for your word. Just like rain makes plants grow, your word grows our faith. And thank you, when you say something, we can always trust it to come true. In Jesus' name we pray. And all the children of God say, Amen. Okay, you guys can head on back. So, and we will continue with the last stanza of hymn 644.

I just don't get anything out of it. You ever heard that? Maybe you said it. Maybe someone invites you to watch golf on TV. I just don't get anything out of it. Or maybe your spouse invites you to join her at a quilt shop. No, I just don't get anything out of it. Or maybe it was in math class in school. That one is me. I just don't get anything out of it. You know, sometimes people will say that about church. Say, I just don't get anything out of it. And maybe you've said that or thought that on your way out of church some Sunday or some Saturday evening, and you said to yourself, I just feel like I didn't get anything out of it. Why do we say that? Because every one of us has said it in our thoughts. We've all done it. Why? Why? Well, I think it comes down to maybe some expectations that we have about coming to church. You know, we come in and we expect to be uplifted. We expect to have this really good feeling. And when we don't have that overwhelming, uplifting feeling, then we say, I just didn't get anything out of it. Or we come into church and we expect that the church is going to fix all of our problems, going to change our life for the better, and when we don't see immediate results, I just feel like I didn't get anything out of it. You know, that's the sinful nature in us that's talking. That sinful nature that wants to focus on me, myself, and I, wants to focus on my feelings, my expectations, instead of God's word and promises. So let's change that today. As we take a look at this reading from Isaiah chapter 55, let's see church as a place where God's word is proclaimed and heard. And we see that His word, His promises, are far greater than our expectations or our feelings. Let's go to our reading. I'm going to just focus on two verses here, verse 10 and verse 11 of Isaiah 55. And Isaiah writes this, "Just as the rain and the snow come down from the sky and do not return there unless they first water the earth, and make it give birth and cause it to sprout so that it gives seed to the sower and bread to the eater. In the same way, my word that goes out from my mouth will not return to me empty." So I want you to notice something right away. And that's this. Where does the power and effectiveness of God's word come from? Because it doesn't come from our feelings. It doesn't come from how we feel about it after we've heard it. No, the power and effectiveness of God's word come from God alone. I want you to think about that for a second. Let me illustrate it. Let's say that you want to get healthy. You want to get healthy, and so part of that means you've got to eat healthy, right? Eat some healthy food. Well, what makes that food healthy? Your feelings about it? Or the food that gives you the nutrients that your body needs? It's the food, right? Or think about it this way. You know, about 8 years ago or so, I had a person that was visiting us here in church, and on their way out, he said to me, "Pastor, I just feel that God's presence was here today." And I said, "Thank you." And then I thought to myself, well, what if you don't feel God's presence next Sunday? Is He still here? Of course He is. Because God is present through His word. It doesn't matter how you feel. Feelings fluctuate, right? And so when a person says,
I just don't feel like I get anything out of church. To be blunt, it doesn't matter what you feel. And that's a good thing. Praise God. Because God's word is more powerful than feelings. It's effective. It's powerful. Try to think of a time, or try to think of that time before you were brought to faith in Jesus as your Savior. Do you remember that time? I don't. I don't remember that time before God brought me to faith, but He tells me what I was. And in short, I was controlled by my sinful nature. I was a selfish sinner, always looking out for me and myself and I, and wanting what was best for me, what was best, what was going to serve me, what was good for me. And my feelings towards God were ones of hate. I was a completely selfish sinner. And if left to my own and left to follow my own feelings, the outcome would have been death, eternal death. Now, you may not remember the time before you came to faith in Jesus, or God brought you to faith, but you were just like me, a selfish sinner. And you and I get a glimpse of that old self from time to time, right? You get a glimpse of that old self when you gossip. You get a glimpse of that old self when you dig in your heels and want to get your way when you're in an argument or a discussion with a family member. Or when you make plans for your life that focus only on you and how it's going to work out for you instead of how you can serve God. Yeah. We get a glimpse of that old self, don't we? And that old self is ugly. Is there anything uglier than a selfish person? Is there anything more repulsive than a person who only thinks of themselves? Is there anything more disgusting? That was me. And that was you. But God could not stand for it. That you would continue to wallow in your selfishness. It didn't matter how you felt toward Him. What mattered is how He felt toward you. And so He planted the seed of His word in your heart. That word that gave you faith, saving faith in Jesus. And for most of you here today, that happened when you were baptized. You know, at your baptism, God planted the seed of faith in Jesus in your heart. Jesus who selflessly took on your selfishness. Jesus who took that selfishness to the cross and died for your sin. Jesus who rose again to give you a new life by faith in Him. A new life that no longer looks at serving self, but serving Him and serving God. You see, God's word is powerful and effective, and what it talks about is Jesus for you. That's the main thing. Not you for Jesus, not your feelings for Jesus. Jesus' love for you. A love so great that He would not let you continue in sin. A love so great that He would use others to bring His word to you so that you may come to faith. That you are given His forgiveness and guaranteed everlasting life. And yet God still has more.

Because it is effective. His word is enough. And yet when we take a look at this verse, it says it will succeed. It will succeed. You look around the world today and you see that it doesn't seem like Christianity is succeeding. You have people who are abandoning Christianity for something else. They're abandoning Christianity for the religion of self, and others who are just saying, I don't get anything out of it. It doesn't seem like it's succeeding. And so then you and I were tempted, aren't we? We're tempted to add something. We're tempted to maybe have this program or that program at church in order to bring people in. Maybe if we had a more dynamic speaker, maybe if we did more of this and more of that, because it just seems like God's word isn't enough to do that. Or we're tempted in our own personal lives. We look at God's word, is it enough? Is it enough? It doesn't seem like it's enough. When you're struggling financially, it doesn't seem like it's enough. When you have arguments in your family, it doesn't seem like it's enough. When you hear that report from the doctor and it's bad news, it just doesn't seem like God's word is enough. But stop and look at these verses. God gives you his word. Jesus gives you his word, and he cannot, will not, and must not break his word, his promises to you. He has never broken them, and he never will. His word is enough for you, because Jesus is enough for you. His word accomplishes what he desires, and his desire is to keep you close to him through his word until that time when you're standing by his side in heaven. So no matter what you're going through, no matter what you go through, it's only here. It's only here in his word, in God's word, that Jesus comes to you as Savior. No other place but in his word. It's only here in his word that you are assured that Jesus has lived, has died, has risen for you, for you. It's only here in his word that Jesus comes to you and gives you something that you can't find anywhere else. Jesus gives you himself. And he enables you then to live each day in peace and confidence that you belong to him by faith, even those days when you don't feel it. His word is enough, because he is enough. So the next time that you're tempted to say, I just don't get anything out of church, look at Jesus. Look at how he comes to you again and again through his word and sacrament. Look at him and look at his promises to care for you, to forgive you, to uplift you, to strengthen you, to bring you to heaven. It doesn't matter, really doesn't matter how you feel or what happens to you after you walk out of church today. No, what you get out of church is more important than feelings. Because God gives you Jesus through his word. And that's enough. In his name, amen. And the peace of God, which surpasses all understanding, guard and keep our hearts and minds in Christ Jesus until life everlasting. Amen. We continue by confessing our faith in the words of the Apostles' Creed. I believe in God the Father Almighty.

0: conceived by the Holy Spirit, born of the Virgin Mary, suffered under Pontius Pilate, was crucified, died, and was buried. He descended into hell. The third day he rose again from the dead. He ascended into heaven, and is seated at the right hand of God the Father Almighty. From there he will come to judge the living and the dead. I believe in the Holy Spirit, the Holy Christian Church, the communion of saints, the forgiveness of sins, the resurrection of the body, and the life everlasting. Amen.
1: 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Pleasure having you here. 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

You are listening to the worship service of St. Peter's Lutheran Church in Sturgeon Bay, Wisconsin. St. Peter's is affiliated with the Wisconsin Evangelical Lutheran Synod, or WELS. 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The worship folder is sponsored by Carol Dvorak and family in memory of Robert G. Dvorak on his sixth year in heaven. The radio broadcast is sponsored by Lyle and Lois Sigmund in celebration of Pastor Schrader's 25th anniversary in the ministry, and in honor of Lyle and Lois's Sigmund's 57th wedding anniversary on July 12th. We thank you for joining us in our worship today. 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

We have one special prayer this morning. We pray on behalf of Liz Mertens, who will be undergoing surgery this coming week. And so let us pray to the Lord. Almighty God, we thank you for all that you have done for us. Especially do we thank you for your Son, Jesus Christ, our Savior, who by his death on the cross set us free from sin. Enable us to crucify the sinful desires in us, to put away all hatred and bitterness, to overcome all sinful habits, and to be daily renewed by your Spirit through your Word. Bless all who stand in some special need of your mighty aid. Especially do we ask you to watch over Liz as she prepares for surgery this week. Be with her and Mike, dear Lord, and give them comfort from your Word where you promise, "My presence will go with you and I will give you rest." Work through the doctors and nurses to bring about a successful surgery and, dear Lord, a smooth recovery. And in the coming days, may your presence through your Word strengthen them. These petitions we give to you, O Lord, and ask all things in your Son's name, Jesus Christ, who has also taught us to pray. Our Father in heaven, hallowed be your name. Your kingdom come, your will be done on earth as in heaven. Give us today our daily bread. Forgive us our sins as we forgive those who sin against us. Lead us not into temptation, but deliver us from evil. For the kingdom, the power, the Lord bless you and keep you. The Lord make his face shine on you and be gracious to you. The Lord look on you with favor and give you peace. Amen. Amen. Please be seated as we close with hymn 925. 925.

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1: Good
0: to see you all here this morning. I'd like to welcome our guests. If you haven't had a chance to sign that guest book, please do so. Pleasure having you with us. And please come and worship again with us soon. Draw your attention to some of the things in the bulletin. First of all, thank you to Leah for accompanying us on the piano. Appreciate that. And Jim for getting us out on the internet and radio. Appreciate you using God's gifts in that way. If you're still looking for a good baseball game to go to, we got some extra tickets for next Sunday for the Green Bay Rockers game, and you get a free hat, which is the best thing. So take a look at the info in your worship in your bulletin, and we got some tickets. Please think about coming for next week. Next week Sunday, heading down to Green Bay for that Green Bay's Rockers game, and that is about it. That's all I have. So may you all come again to hear the Word of God. May God be with each and every one of you. And if you haven't had a chance to say hello to the person sitting around you, please do so. Thank you.
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0: from ABC News. I'm Mike Tabusky. Flags at the White House and the Capitol building are at half staff today as tributes continue to pour in for Lindsey Graham, who died overnight from a brief and sudden illness, according to his office. President Trump calling his passing devastating on CNN. House Speaker Mike Johnson said Graham advocated tirelessly for American strength and exceptionalism. Vice President J.D. Vance, meanwhile, saying he was a one-of-a-kind figure in our politics.
1: The news is stunning to his colleagues. Lindsey Graham was just in Ukraine late last week. He was due to appear on Meet the Press this morning. The president on social media calls his congressional ally and frequent golfing partner one of the greatest people and senators I've ever known. In addition to his four terms in the Senate and four terms in the House, Graham also served for over three decades in the Air Force and Air Force Reserve, retiring with the rank of colonel. He was a national security hawk who argued for action against Iran and said in 2022 that Vladimir Putin should be taken out.
0: ABC's Stephen Portnoy. Lindsey Graham was 71. CENTCOM says U.S. forces launched a third round of strikes on Iran this weekend in retaliation for Tehran's attack on a container ship in the Strait of Hormuz yesterday. The Islamic Revolutionary Guard Corps says that crucial waterway is closed amid the fighting, something U.N. Ambassador Mike Waltz disputed on ABC's This Week.
2: I think Iran is still very much of the mindset that it can use the global economy as some type of leverage.
0: Meanwhile, talks in Oman to end the war in Iran draw to a close without any signs of an immediate breakthrough. ABC's Allison Kosick.
3: Tensions between the U.S. and Iran have been escalating, but President Trump gave the green light for a new round of talks with Iran. But U.S. officials tell ABC News U.S. representatives were not present for this latest round of negotiations.
0: And officials in Los Angeles County now say they've been able to stop the forward progress of the summit fire, which is now 15% contained. 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
0: A vigil last night in Houston following the death of Lorenzo Araujo. He was the 52-year-old undocumented immigrant who was shot and killed by an ICE agent this week while on his way to work. Hani Khalil, the executive director of the Texas Gulf Coast AFL-CIO, spoke at the gathering.
6: In unmarked vehicles, with no warrant to arrest him, without lights on, drove him off the road and shot him in broad daylight. Shame. Shame on them.
0: The Department of Homeland Security has admitted Araujo was not their target, but resembled the person they were looking for. The semifinals for the World Cup is now set after Argentina bested Switzerland last night. They'll take on England on Wednesday. France, meanwhile, squares off against Spain on Tuesday. It was the running of the Bulls this weekend in New Orleans. Minus the Bulls, participants of the city's 20th annual San Fermin Festival, dressed in traditional white and red clothing while being chased through the streets by roller skaters acting as Bulls. Angela Marshall took part this year.
7: It is quite different. I feel like this is a much easier, gentle version. I know we have a lot of fun hitting people, but it's much better deal to get hit by a little fat plastic bat than get hit by a bull with horns.
0: That event in New Orleans raises thousands of dollars for charity every year. I'm Mike Tabusky, ABC News.
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11: Well, we are in the midst of the Gospel of Mark, and as you might have guessed from that introductory song, we are going to be talking about the kingdom of God, and specifically the growth of the kingdom of God. And we're going to be going over a couple of verses we looked at last week. And then we're going to be talking about how they give us some additional insights and understanding, particularly with regard to the kingdom. And I'll reference a couple of the verses, but we also talked about the idea of God revealing himself in parables a lot last week, so I'm not going to spend a lot of additional time on that. But there's going to be some overlap in both our scriptures and our sermon this morning. And we are in Mark 4, verses 21 through 34, so let me share that with you. And he said to them, "Is a lamp brought in to be put under a basket or under a bed and not on a stand? For nothing is hidden except to be made manifest, nor is anything secret except to come to light. If anyone has ears to hear, let him hear." And he said to them, "Pay attention to what you hear. With the measure you use it, it will be measured to you. And still more will be added to you. For to the one who has, more will be given. And from the one who has not, even what he has will be taken away." And he said, "The kingdom of God is as if a man should scatter seed on the ground. He sleeps and rises night and day, and the seed sprouts and grows, he knows not how. The earth produces by itself, first the blade, then the ear, then the full grain in the ear. But when the grain is ripe, at once he puts in the sickle, because the harvest has come." And he said, "With what can we compare the kingdom of God, or what parable shall we use for it? It is like a grain of mustard seed, which, when sown on the ground, is the smallest of all the seeds on earth, yet when it is sown, it grows up and becomes larger than all the garden plants, and puts out large branches so that the birds of the air can make nests in its shade. With many such parables, he spoke the word to them as they were able to hear it. He did not speak to them without a parable, but privately to his own disciples, he explained everything." Let's go ahead and go to the Lord in prayer. Dear Heavenly Father, we come to you and we thank you so much for what you have done for us through Jesus Christ. And we thank you that through your Spirit, through your Word, you reveal your truth to us today. I pray, dear Heavenly Father, that we will pay attention to what you are saying. I pray if there's anyone here who does not yet know you or not yet believe in you or is struggling in their relationship with you, that through the power of your Word and the power of your Spirit, you will reveal yourself to them in a very special way. Even as we pray, you will help us all to have the desire to love you, to live for you, to serve you, and to share about you as a result of being here today. And it's in Jesus Christ's precious and holy name that we pray. Amen. So last week we talked about parables. We talked about Jesus revealing the purpose of the parables and the meaning of parables to his disciples. And the one bit that we're not really going to cover in our sermon today was Mark 4, 24 through 25, and I will sum it up for you this way: use it or lose it. In other words, we use what God has given to us, and as we use and we live for him and we study, we will gain more knowledge. But if we don't, then even what we had, even that knowledge we had, even that desire we had to serve him, it all kind of fades away. And I think we can see that practically in many people's lives. If they reach a point in their life of discouragement or disillusionment, they stop looking to God's Word, they stop being with God's people, they stop going to church, they gradually drift further and further and further away from him, and any insight and understanding and knowledge they seem to once have just kind of fades away. So use it or lose it is a very, very good maxim for us as believers. But then when we talk about the parables, once again we see here that God shares his light. At the end of our verses Mark 4:33 through 34. With many such parables, he spoke the word to them. He did not speak to them without a parable, but privately to his own disciples, he explains everything. Jesus reveals God's truth to his disciples. And we know from what he said that light's purpose is to shine. And he said to them, as a lamp brought in to be put under a basket or under a bed and not as a stand, for nothing is hidden except to be made manifest, nor is anything secret except to come to light. If anyone has ears to hear, let him hear. So light's purpose is to shine, and God does reveal truth to us, and he does it in two ways. He does it in a general way and in a special way. And first of all, we're going to talk about how God reveals his truth to us through general revelation. His truth comes to us by general revelation. And you may have heard this called natural revelation before, because God reveals himself to everyone through the creation that he has given us to live in. This is Psalm 19:1 through 4. The heavens declare the glory of God, and the sky above proclaims his handiwork. Day to day pours out speech, and night to night reveals knowledge. There is no speech, nor are there words whose voice is not heard. Their voice goes out through all the earth, and their words to the end of the world. In them he has set a tent for the sun, and it goes on from there. But the idea is just the very fact of looking at creation and being a part of creation should reveal to us there is a God. And Paul picks up on this in Romans 1:20. For his invisible attributes, namely his eternal power and divine nature, have been clearly perceived ever since the creation of the world and the things that have been made, so they are without excuse. There's enough natural revelation out there, general revelation in the world, in creation, that mankind should recognize that there is indeed a God. And this idea of general revelation, we also see it in ourselves. This is what Paul says in Romans 2:14 through 16. For when Gentiles who do not have the law by nature do what the law requires, they are a law to themselves, even though they do not have the law. They show that the work of the law is written on their hearts, while their conscience also bears witness, and their conflicting thoughts accuse or even excuse them on the day when, according to my gospel, God judges the secrets of men by Christ Jesus. And there's this idea then that there's this innate sense of God in us, and an innate sense of morality and truth within us. And that comes because we are made in God's image. Genesis 1:27 says, so God created man in his own image. In the image of God, he created him, male and female, he created them. Now, this image in us is marred. It is flawed because of the sin of Adam and Eve, because of the fall of mankind. But that image is still there. And we understand that it's still there from Genesis 9:6. This is responding to the first murder. Whoever sheds the blood of man, by man shall his blood be shed, for God made man in his own image. When we do harm to somebody else, we are doing harm to someone made in the image of God. So we still have that image within us, even though it has been affected by sin. Okay? And that explains why people can have different senses of morality, different senses of what right is right and wrong. But there is still this sense inside most people that there are good things and bad things, there are right things and wrong things, there are evil things and proper things. So what general revelation means for all of us then, and we've already alluded to several of these things, I've flipped the first two, I think, underneath this category in your outline. But first of all, what general revelation means is we all know something about God. We should recognize that there is a God. You know, there's this innate sense within us. This is this great, wonderful creation we live in out there. We should all know something about God. And it also means that everyone is responsible before God because he has shown us that he is there. And we should recognize that. This is what Paul says in Romans 1:20 through 23 after he talks about God being present in creation. So they are without excuse. For although they knew God through general or natural revelation, they did not honor him as God or give thanks to him, but they became futile in their thinking, and their foolish hearts were darkened. Claiming to be wise, they became fools and exchanged the glory of the immortal God for images resembling mortal man and birds and animals and creeping things. So we are responsible because God has revealed himself generally to us. We should acknowledge that he is there. But instead of worshiping God, we end up worshiping nature. We end up worshiping inanimate objects. We worship birds, animals, creeping things. But you know what is interesting about that? What's interesting is the fact that we are all drawn to God in one way, shape, or form. This is what we read in Acts 14, 11 through 13. Well, actually, 11 through 17. And this is an encounter where Paul and Barnabas have performed a miracle, and the people are shocked and amazed. And when the crowd saw that what Paul had done, they lifted up their voices, saying in Laconian, "The gods have come down to us in the likeness of men." Barnabas they called Zeus, and Paul Hermes, because he was the chief speaker. And the priest of Zeus, whose temple was at the entrance of the city, brought oxen and garlands to the gates and wanted to offer sacrifice with the crowds. "Men, why are you doing these things? We are also men of nature like you, and we bring you good news that you should turn from these vain things to a living God who made the heaven and the earth and the sea and all that is in them. In past generations, he allowed all the nations to walk in their own ways, yet he did not leave himself without witness, for he did good by giving you rains from heaven and fruitful seasons, satisfying your heart with food and gladness." So what's happening here is Paul and Barnabas do something miraculous for God, to draw people to God, and instead of the people going to God, they want to worship Paul and Barnabas. And there's this idea that inside all of us is this desire to worship. It's been called a God-shaped hole for a long time, and Blaise Pascal has this quote, "There is a God-shaped vacuum in the heart of every man which cannot be filled by any created thing, but only by God the Creator made known through Jesus." But because that hole is there, and because we innately recognize that there is a God, and we are made in his image, we are drawn to worship. And if we don't worship the one true God, we'll worship anything. And we see that in the world today. That's why we have so many different religions. That's why we have so many different people worshiping things. That's why we have so many different people looking for satisfaction through money or relationships or whatever. The one thing we really need is God. And because of nature, because of the image of God inside of us, we're drawn to him, but we end up going other places rather than the place we really should go. And there is a sense of morality in creation. Once again, we go back to Romans 2:14. This is all these things, what general revelation means. "For when Gentiles who do not have the law by nature do what the law requires, they are a law to themselves, even though they do not have the law." We have this imprint inside of us. And then, finally, the culmination of all of these things, the culmination of we know something about God. Everyone is responsible before God. We are drawn to God. There's a sense of morality in creation. We all have something in common. We all have something in common. It doesn't matter where we're from on this earth. It doesn't matter what culture we were raised in. We all have something in common. And sometimes when I talk to the Bridges students, the international student workers at one of the meetings, I say, you know, there are a lot of things we could look at that divide us. I mean, we could look at some of our culture. We can look at some of our, our race. We could look at some of our beliefs. But you know what? In the midst of all this, we have a common experience. And we understand about pain, and we understand about heartache, and we understand about love, and we understand about loss. And then I can talk about how God revealed himself to me through my mother's cancer. And you know what? People resonate with those stories because we have much more in common because we're made in God's image and because we are drawn to that idea than we have that keep us apart. We would do well to remember that in our lives. But here's the thing. General revelation, natural revelation can only take us so far. We need special revelation to be saved. And the reason we need special revelation is because, first of all, we are clouded by sin. You know, sin has affected the way we view things, the way we understand things. Sin has affected our ability to have a relationship with God, and rather go to the one true God, we go to all these other ideas, philosophies, gods, goddesses, religions. Sin affects us. Ephesians 4:18 and 19 says, they are darkened in their understanding, unbelievers, alienated from the life of God because of the ignorance that is in them due to their hardness of heart. They have become callous and have given themselves up to sensuality, greedy to practice every kind of impurity. And here once again we have that use it or lose it idea in a different way. It's that when you start out by rejecting God, it gets easier and easier to reject God, and it gets easier and easier to reject the way he wants you to live. And you get harder and harder and harder. We're also clouded by Satan. And this was explained by Jesus in the parable last week when it talked about the sower sowing the seed and the birds of the air coming and plucking it out. That's Satan taking it from hearts. We read this in 2 Corinthians 4:3-4. And even if our gospel is veiled, it is veiled to those who are perishing. In their case, the God of this world has blinded the minds of the unbelievers to keep them from seeing the light of the gospel, the glory of Christ, who is the image of God. So we have our own hearts working against us. We have evil out there in the world as Satan, but just in general working against us. And that all explains why we need the Spirit of God to reveal God's truth to us. We looked at this verse briefly last week. It's one of the favorites. I share about it all the time because it is so poignant and important for our Christian walk. John 16:7-8. Jesus said, "For if I do not go away, the Helper, the Spirit, will not come to you. But if I go, I will send him to you. And when he comes, he will convict the world concerning sin and righteousness and judgment." God is the one himself who reveals to us we need him. In a special way, he shows us our sin. He shows us our need for Jesus' righteousness. He shows us the judgment that is coming if we do not believe. And the Spirit also uses the Bible. Now, one of the reasons I share so much of the Bible, one of the reasons I think that solid churches are tied to the Bible, oftentimes the expository preaching, oftentimes going through the Bible book by book, the Bible is vital. And we read this in Hebrews 4:12. "For the word of God is living and active, sharper than any two-edged sword, piercing to the division of soul and spirit, of joints and of marrow, and discerning the thoughts and intents of the heart." That's what the word does, and that's what the Spirit uses to help us, to help get our attention, to help us to understand our need, to help us to understand who Jesus Christ is. But in addition to the Spirit and the word, God also uses us to share his truth. Now let's reread a portion of our scripture here, because we're going to take some important truths from it. And he said, "The kingdom of God is as if a man should scatter seed on the ground. He sleeps and rises night and day, and the seed sprouts and grows, he knows not how. The earth produces by itself first the blade, then the ear, then the full grain in the ear. But when the grain is ripe, at once he puts in the sickle, because the harvest has come." And he said, "With what can we compare the kingdom of God? Or what parable shall we use for it? It is like a grain of mustard seed, which when sown on the ground is the smallest of all seeds on earth. Yet when it is sown, it grows up and becomes larger than all the garden plants and puts out large branches so that the birds of the air can make nests in its shade." So, how does God use us? And what is our understanding of how we should be used by God? Well, first of all, we sow. we share about God, we share about His Word, we share about His truth. You could say the sower here is Jesus, the sower here is God. The sower also represents those of us who share the Word of God. We're reminded by what 1 Peter 3:15 says, "But in your hearts honor Christ the Lord as holy, always being prepared to make a defense to anyone who asks you a reason for the hope that is in you, yet do it with gentleness and respect." Now, I could go to the Great Commission. That's probably what everyone was kind of expecting. You know, go therefore, make disciples of all nations. And some take issue with that because they think it's only for the disciples. Others say, no, that's a maxim for everybody, and that's what we base our mission on. I do think it's what we base our mission on. I do think it's what we're supposed to do. But this verse gives us some important reminders. One, that we're always to be ready. One, we're always to have the right attitude. And we're also to give a reason for the hope that is within us. We have hope. Hope. It's not just, oh, you're going to hell. It's, you can have eternal life. You can have abundant life. Instead of getting what you deserve, instead of getting the consequences that you deserve for your sin, you can be forgiven. The gospel, yes, it talks about punishment, but it's all about mercy and grace. You know what grace is? It's something you don't deserve. And I love describing it that way. That's the way we did it with our kids over and over again. You know, you really should be punished for this, but we're going to give you grace. You don't deserve it, but we're going to give it to you anyway, because we wanted to teach them a theological truth. This is what God has done for us. We don't deserve it. We're sinners. We've done wrong. We've rebelled against Him. But God loved us. And Jesus Christ came to die on a cross for our sins. Hope. We have hope. We don't deserve hope. We have hope. And it, talk about a motivation. Talk about something that should give us the desire to share. And when someone says, why are you the way you are? Or what do you believe? Or what's going on in your life? We should want to share, and we sow the truth of God. But you know what? We aren't responsible for the results. Some people don't like the example I'm going to give you. They say it's rooted in Old Testament and prophecy, and it's for one particular person at a particular time. But I think the principle it sets forth is vital for our understanding and is echoed in the New Testament. And I just love the way it's put here. Ezekiel was called to be a watchman. And I think that's, in a sense, a calling we all share. And God said to him, if I say to the wicked, O wicked one, you shall surely die, and you do not speak to warn the wicked to turn from his way, that wicked person shall die in his iniquity, but his blood I will require at your hand. But if you warn the wicked to turn from his way, and he does not turn from his way, that person shall die in his iniquity, but you shall have delivered your soul. It sounds very, very serious. And I think our message is very, very serious. And God is saying to us through Ezekiel here, I have set you on the wall to warn people. I have set you on the wall to be ready to give a defense for the hope that is within you, yet with gentleness and respect. And if someone wants to know more, if someone inquires, if you have an opportunity to share and you choose not to do it, that's not good. Because you are supposed to share. But you know what? We don't make the results. And that's one of the things I think is most important about this passage from Ezekiel. We can't force people to listen. We can't force people to change. We can't force people to believe. We can't force people to be saved. We can't force people to follow Jesus. But we can present the idea. We can share the truth. And God says, you've shared. That's what I wanted you to do. My Spirit and Word will take care of the rest. We aren't responsible for a person's belief in God. But we are responsible to share what we know and to share about who we love. And you know what? Growth can take time. You know, you put it in the ground and it comes up and it takes time and you're watching and watching and you don't exactly know how it's all happening, but eventually growth does happen. And that's a reminder to us that in our own lives, with our own friends, with our own family, with our own acquaintances, with our own co-workers, whoever it is, we shouldn't expect that if we share God's truth with somebody that right then and there they're going to believe. Now that can happen, but you know what? When that happens, it generally means that someone a long time ago or someone months ago has already shared and the Holy Spirit has been working in that person's heart and mind and life. And I love what Paul says in 1 Corinthians 3:6. I planted, Apollos watered, but God gave the growth. Once again, that's a reminder that we aren't responsible for the results. We're just responsible to share. And Paul didn't always receive results immediately. Sometimes someone else came along. Sometimes someone else was there before him. God gives the increase. God gives the increase in his time. And there will be a harvest because growth will happen. We are promised that growth will happen. Doesn't always happen in our time frame, doesn't always happen the way we expect it to, doesn't always happen the way we want it to. I mean, quite honestly, you know, we have an opportunity to impact students' lives from all around the world here every summer. And sometimes we help other believers who are here and they need the fellowship and support of other believers. Other times we have an opportunity to share with students about the gospel and the truth of God and how to have a relationship with him. And sometimes our hearts break because we know these students need to know God, and we don't see like mass conversions, but we do see some. And we do know that some people go home and they eventually become believers as well. We aren't promised that everyone will be saved. We aren't promised that every encounter we have the person we're talking to will believe. But we are promised that growth will happen. It may be slow, but we know growth will happen. And one of the reasons we know growth will happen is because of what Jesus said to Peter. He's talking about here, I believe, Peter's confession of faith in Jesus Christ as the Messiah. And he says, I tell you, you are Peter, and on this rock of your confession, I will build my church, and the gates of hell shall not prevail against it. Nothing can stop the kingdom of God. Nothing can stop the kingdom of God's growth. And you know what? The kingdom will be a blessing to all, to everyone. And that's what the birds of the air coming and nesting in the branches represent. And that comes actually from an Old Testament image, once again going to back to Ezekiel. And God is talking about how he's going to use the nation to be a light and to help others. But then there's obviously, you look at it and the way it's described, there's a foreshadowing of what is to come in the future. And the fact that Israel is not just going to be a place of refuge and safety for Israelites, but for all people. Ezekiel 17:22-24, I will break off from the topmost of its young twigs a tender one, and I will myself will plant it on a high and lofty mountain. He's got this great image of a tree. He's going to break off a part of it and he's going to put it on a mountain. On the mountain height of Israel while I plant it, that it may bear branches and produce fruit and become a noble cedar. And under it will dwell every kind of bird. In the shade of its branches, birds of every sort will nest. And all the trees of the field shall know that I am the Lord. I will bring low the high tree. I will make high the low tree, dry up the green tree and make the dry tree flourish. I am the Lord. I have spoken and I will do it. And here is a promise that the gospel and the kingdom are not just for Israelites, but they are for everyone. Birds of every sort. Gentile and Jew together forever. And that's one of the reasons I love being in Door County in the summertime. It's one of the reasons I love being in New York City. I know you're getting tired of hearing me say that. And say, go back there if you loved it so much. Well, there are parts of it I didn't love, but the one thing I loved was having a congregation and having people from all over the world in the congregation. And that was exciting because that's the kingdom. And that's what we have an opportunity to do here in the summertime. That's what the opportunity we have every day of our lives to share, but we have an opportunity in the summertime especially to impact the world in this county through this church by your own witness. That's one of the reasons the American Connection program is exciting. You get to sit with a student. You get to invite him to your house. You get to take him shopping. You get to do something with them. And you have an opportunity to model your faith. And when they ask you about what you believe, or who you serve, or why you go to church, or why in the world you're doing this for them, a complete stranger, you have an opportunity to give a reason for the hope that is within you with gentleness and respect. And that should be what we're all trying to do all the time. God wants us to be a part of sharing His light. God wants us to be a part of His special revelation. And we aren't responsible for the results. We're just responsible to share what we know and share about who we love. Let's go to God in prayer. Dear Heavenly Father, we come to you this morning. We thank you so much for what you have done for us through Jesus. And thank you that you make us a part of people's faith journeys. And I think about my own faith journey and how so many were a part of it. I think about my grandfather, who was a pastor I didn't even know, but I had his sermons, and his sermons impacted my mother, and my mother took me to church. And then I remember searching and searching, and you bringing me Valerie and having her take me to a little Baptist church with Paul Loney, and how I thought, wow, this is different than what I'm used to. And then the different people you brought along the way as I've been a believer, the ones that helped clarify my call and my understanding of serving you. I thank you, Lord, that you have put people in our lives to guide us, to direct us, that you have given us your Spirit and your Word. And I pray, Lord, that you will help us to understand that we can be those type of people for others as well, and help us to be bold, because sometimes we let fear keep us from sharing. Sometimes we let fear keep us from telling others about you. Help us to not give in to fear, Lord, but help us to rely upon your Spirit to guide us, to direct us, and to help us to share with gentleness and respect. And it's in Jesus Christ's precious and holy name that we pray. Amen.
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1: From ABC News, I'm Mike Tabusky. South Carolina Senator Lindsey Graham died overnight from a brief and sudden illness, according to his office. ABC's Stephen Portnoy has a look back on his 23 years in Congress.
2: He was a national security hawk, a fierce critic of Iran and supporter of Israel and Ukraine. In fact, Lindsey Graham had just completed his 10th trip to Ukraine on Friday. The Israeli Prime Minister says Israel has lost one of its greatest friends. Graham's sudden death at 71, after a report of chest pains, is shocking news here. He was running for re-election this November. He was due to appear on Meet the Press this morning.
1: South Carolina Governor Henry McMaster will appoint a replacement ahead of the midterms. Tributes, meanwhile, are pouring in for Graham, with President Trump saying this on NBC's Meet the Press.
3: I got a message about 1 o'clock in the morning from one of the people at his office that he had passed away. I said, I just can't believe it. He was like a member of the family to me. It's very tough, actually.
1: To Iran now, where the U.S. launched a third round of missile strikes overnight.
4: Secretary Pete Hegseth posting, Iran made a poor choice. Now they pay. Iran then saying it hit back, targeting U.S. assets across the Middle East, now declaring it's closing the strait until the end of American interventions in this region and warning it will meet any retaliation with a severe response.
1: U.S. Central Command says the Strait of Hormuz is open to all vessels. It's been a weekend of severe rain for much of the eastern U.S., with cleanup efforts now underway in Pennsylvania, where storms brought destruction and flash flooding.
5: A fast-moving storm sweeping through Philadelphia, ripping roofs off buildings, flooding streets, cars submerged, others pushed by the rushing water.
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1: The family of Mississippi teen Nolan Wells has hired a prominent attorney and is arranging for a private autopsy after the 18-year-old drowned on the 4th of July. ABC's Olivia Rubin.
9: And part of the sheriff's investigation, social media video full of boats and beachgoers, which the family says shows an argument involving their son, though the details are unclear.
10: We're working towards the same goal as the family, okay? We want a thorough investigation. It takes time on things like this to make sure things are done right.
9: The sheriff is asking anyone with information to come forward.
1: Community members gathered for a vigil for Wells last night. 5 New York City buildings remain evacuated and one street is closed after a building in Manhattan showed signs of a possible collapse last week. Emergency crews say they've stabilized the building now as a new investigation gets underway.
11: New York's Department of Investigation and the Manhattan DA's office have opened preliminary probes into Tuesday's column buckle at the old Pfizer headquarters on East 42nd Street. That forced 9 nearby buildings to evacuate, including a school with 400 kids. Investigators are looking at developer Metroloft and the inspection firm hired to oversee the project. Mayor Mamdani is promising a full investigation.
1: ABC's Ike Ajachi. Fire crews are making progress on the Summit fire burning in Southern California. That blaze now 15% contained. I'm Mike Tabusky, ABC News.
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0: 5 after 12, 85 degrees in Sturgeon Bay, 85 in Sister Bay, 87 in Oconto, 76 in Manitowoc. Here's a look at your weather for today. Hot, mostly sunny, highs are on 90. Southwest wind 10 to 15 miles an hour. Tonight, muggy, partly cloudy, slight chance of showers, then clear after midnight, lows in lower 70s, light southwest winds. Monday, tomorrow, very hot and extremely humid. Sunny, highs in the mid-90s, heat indices to 111, southwest wind 10 to 15 miles an hour. Tomorrow night, muggy, mostly clear, lows in the mid-70s. Highest heat index readings to 105 in the evening. ...85 degrees in Sturgeon Bay, 85 in Sister Bay, 87 in Oconto, and 76 in Manitowoc. It is 6 after 12.
1: I'm Ed Bankin. There is one more day of baseball before the All-Star break gets underway. There will be all-day games so teams can get a jump on their break time. Later today, the Diamondbacks go for 3 in a row against the Dodgers. Despite winning the last two games, Arizona still trails L.A. by 12.5 games, with the Dodgers sitting atop the NL West. The Padres host the Blue Jays later this afternoon. The defending AL champs are 5 games under .500 as they enter their final game before the break. They lost to the Padres on Saturday. The All-Star festivities get underway tomorrow in Philadelphia, and it starts with the Home Run Derby on Monday night. The Midsummer Classic is set for Tuesday. Then regular season play will resume on Thursday in the majors. The Final Four is set for the World Cup. The last two semifinal berths were clinched yesterday as England and Argentina both advanced in extra time in quarterfinal action. England team manager Thomas Tuchel was happy with the semifinal win, but believes his team can go to another level in the next round.
14: I'm impressed with the shift that they put in, the effort, team spirit, the belief, and to overcome adversity and to dig in and find ways to win is on the absolutely highest level. They cannot get enough praise for that, but I'm also a football coach, and I think we can play better.
1: As far as the semifinals, Spain plays France on Tuesday in Arlington, while the battle between England and Argentina will take place in Atlanta on Wednesday. The finals will take place for the World Cup next Sunday. In the WNBA tonight, the Fever will take on the Aces. Caitlin Clark will play for Indiana, but will be on a minutes restriction of 20 to 25 minutes. And on ESPN and Disney Plus tonight, the Wings host the Sky.
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0: For your WDOR local news, I'm JD. The Door County Library is hosting a special event at the Egg Harbor branch tomorrow afternoon for students of all ages to learn about reptiles. You'll be able to see some of them up close, thanks to the Peninsula Reptile House. Community Relations Library Assistant Maggie Beam tells us more about this program titled Bringing the Past Forward.
21: 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Participants will learn about the different animals before getting a closer look. Some of these animals are cuddlers, so if you're interested, you can even hold them.
0: That will start at 2 p.m. tomorrow afternoon at the Egg Harbor branch. 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The USDA and the Wisconsin Agroforestry Demonstration Farm Network are hosting an educational land use field day this Thursday at Homestead 36 Farms near the north end of County Road O in Nassauwappe. If you own agricultural land and you are interested in other land use opportunities, this field day will help you learn about the Homestead 36 farm and its unique fruit harvest, including honeyberries, elderberry, black currants, and aronia. You will be able to network with other growers, learn about other fruits' commercial potential, and details on harvesting, processing, and marketing. 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There is a $12 registration fee, but discounts and travel stipends are available. 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And again, that'll be this Thursday at Homestead 36 Farms in Nassauwappe. The UW Extension Office and the Door County Master Gardeners are again working together to offer the Foundations in Gardening course this fall, the required training to be certified as a Wisconsin Master Gardener. This course will run from September 6th through December, and registration begins tomorrow. This training is only offered once each year, and it's now offered as an online, self-paced course, so it'll be flexible with your own schedule. Tomorrow will begin the early bird registration cost of $299, and after August 9th, the cost will go up to $349 through August 24th. This course does have limited capacity, so they do recommend you register early. For more information on the course itself, or to register, you can go to the Door County Master Gardeners website at dcmga.org. Once again, that registration period begins tomorrow. The Door County Medical Center Auxiliary is hosting its 65th annual House and Garden Walk on Tuesday, July 28th. This long-standing local tradition involves volunteer-led tours of eight Door County's most spectacular, unique, and historic homes and gardens. And it's the major annual fundraiser for the Medical Center Auxiliary. Proceeds from this year's event will be directed to the Medical Center's Behavioral Health Campaign. Tickets are now available. They cost $55 before July 28th, and then $65 on the day of the event. Ticket outlets will include Door County Coffee and Tea, Destination Door County, Jerry's Flowers, Bliss at the Marketplace, Main Street Market, the Medical Center Gift Shop, and the Nicolet Bank branches in Sturgeon Bay, Howard, and Kewaunee. For more information on this year's House and Garden Walk, you can go to the website, DoraCountyHouseAndGardenWalk.com. The Door County Facilities and Parks Department is reminding everyone about the dredging operations to begin tomorrow at Shudawar's Dock County Park. The park's dock and boat launch will be closed throughout the project due to the small harbor size and the presence of dredging equipment. Dump trucks will be transporting dredge material, actively moving through the upper parking lots, and visitors may experience restricted areas and reduced space. The dredging project is expected to take about 6 to 8 weeks, weather permitting. Anglers and recreational boaters who normally use the site are advised to use nearby alternative boat launches at Robert Carmody Park in Little Sturgeon or at Brown County's Bayshore Park in New Franken. Again, this dredging project at Shudawar's Dock Harbor will begin tomorrow. This week will begin the resurfacing roadwork project on Long County Road E in the town of Bailey's Harbor. They will be putting two lifts of new asphalt over the existing service between Logerquist Road and Elm Point Road, and that includes the causeway across Kangaroo Lake. Starting this week, they'll be saw cutting the driveway and intersections along that stretch of County E. Later in the week, they'll begin the repaving, and that should take 3 to 4 days to complete, weather permitting. At this point, they expect the resurfacing project to be completed without the center line striping by August 13th. Flagmen will be present for traffic control when necessary. They are asking everyone to use caution when driving around road construction equipment and to obey all signage in this work zone. Becoming educated about your own cardiovascular risk is pivotal for prevention. Elizabeth Tracy from Johns Hopkins reports.
2: The most important person in reducing your risk for cardiovascular disease is you. And managing your blood cholesterol levels is just one part of an overall lifelong strategy, beginning with becoming educated about your own unique set of risk factors. That's according to Roger Blumenthal, a cardiologist at Johns Hopkins and chair of an American College of Cardiology committee that has just rewritten cholesterol management guidelines.
3: I think so much comes down to education, and we want people to try to estimate their own risk and to look at what we call the risk enhancers, things like a family history of early heart disease, high-risk ethnicities, such as being South Asian or Filipino, having persistently high triglycerides or high LDLs, inflammatory arthritis, lupus. Our hope is that as we disseminate these guidelines, people will be more educated consumers, helpful to the clinician.
2: At Johns Hopkins, I'm Elizabeth Tracy.
0: And now these funeral notices. Christine Haberly Gettleman, 74 of Sturgeon Bay, passed away on June 13th. She was born on September 26, 1951, to Leo and Eleanor Haberly in Sturgeon Bay. She was a 1969 graduate of Sturgeon Bay High School. On August 8, 1970, she married David Dirk Gettleman. A visitation and celebration of her life will be held on Tuesday, July 14th, from 4 to 7 p.m. at the Dora County Granary in Sturgeon Bay. For Christine Haberly Gettleman, 74 of Sturgeon Bay. John J. Ellenbecker, 88 of Sturgeon Bay, passed away on June 30th. He was born on December 12th, 1937 in Sturgeon Bay. He served his country in the U.S. Army during the 1950s, stationed in Germany. He married his wife Judy in December of 1963. A mass of Christian burial will be held tomorrow at 11 a.m. at St. Joseph Catholic Church in Sturgeon Bay. He'll be laid at rest at St. Joseph Cemetery with military honors. Friends will call the church tomorrow from 10 a.m. until the time of the service. For John J. Ellenbecker, 88 of Sturgeon Bay. Leon G. Nimmer, 79 of Kewaunee, passed away on Tuesday, July 7th. He was born on April 3rd, 1947 in Kewaunee. On April 26, 1969, he married Diane Dahl. Visitation will be held tomorrow from 4 to 7 p.m. at St. Mary's Catholic Church in Luxembourg. A rosary service to follow at 7 p.m. Visitation will continue on Tuesday, July 14th from 9 a.m. until 10:45 a.m. at the church. Mass of Christian burial at 11 a.m. He'll be laid at rest in the church cemetery. For Leon G. Nimmer, 79 of Kewaunee. That has been your WDOR Local News. I'm JD.
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0: It is week number 10 in the Door County Baseball League. 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Once again, Sister Bay at Institute, Bailey's Harbor at Colberg, West Jacksonport at Washington Island, and Maplewood at Egg Harbor. 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

0: from ABC News. I'm Mike Dabusky. An outpouring of remembrances in Washington today after we learned Lindsey Graham, the Republican senator from South Carolina, died overnight. EMS teams responding to a report of a man in his 70s experiencing cardiac arrest. This morning on NBC's Meet the Press, President Trump said this.
1: He's a tough one to lose. He was great. He was unique in every way, actually.
0: The 71-year-old Graham was up for re-election this November. South Carolina Governor Henry McMaster is expected to appoint a replacement in the coming days. Graham's passing does shake up some of the Republican math ahead of the midterms, especially with Kentucky Senator Mitch McConnell's continued absence.
2: McConnell was checked into the hospital exactly 4 weeks ago today. His staff has still not said why. It's an unknown medical condition. His office continues to say that McConnell is getting treatment and that he's working on Senate business. The governor of Kentucky is demanding answers about McConnell's condition. And if McConnell continues to stay out and with Graham gone, that creates a numbers problem for Senate Republicans. They go from 53 voting Senate Republicans to just 51.
0: ABC's Jay O'Brien. The LA County Fire Department now says it's lifting evacuation orders after making significant progress in its battle against the Summit fire. That blaze churning through about 2,700 acres, but crews now say they've stopped its forward progress. Meanwhile, much of the eastern U.S. is once again on high alert for severe storms.
3: What makes this so dangerous is the fact that some areas that were under a flood watch yesterday are under a flood watch today again. So that includes Tennessee. Hartford, Tennessee, creeks could be overflowing. Roads could turn into rivers, so be very careful on the roads. It's not just Tennessee. It's in Kentucky once more. Charleston, West Virginia, just south of there, and even parts of North Carolina and Virginia anticipating some of this rain to move through.
0: ABC News meteorologist Samara Theodore. 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
0: At least two people were killed after gunfire erupted at a street festival in Toronto last night. Police say the suspect or suspects are still at large. In New York City, city officials have ordered dozens of buildings, including the Guggenheim Museum, to drain their cooling towers after they tested positive for Legionella. ABC's Ike Ajachi has more.
9: Health officials say they took immediate steps for remediation, and the city's health department has battled to contain a cluster of the disease now linked to more than 50 cases. Officials say that no additional action is needed and no one inside the building is at risk, but the bacteria is found in stagnant water that sometimes collects in those towers. And health officials stress this is not a problem with the city's water supply or plumbing services, but warn additional cases could appear within the coming days because symptoms can take up to 2 weeks after exposure to appear.
0: Kratom is that supplement you might see sold in gas stations or convenience stores. And now it appears that kratom poisonings are on the rise. ABC's Yuri Benajad explains.
10: About a fourth of those people that called into a poison center were actually hospitalized as a result of their illness. Now, just this past week, the DEA signaled that they're planning to move kratom into a Schedule 1 drug, similar and on par with other drugs like heroin. So health officials here really urging not to use these products. And if you do and experience any of these adverse effects, you should certainly call your poison control center.
0: I'm Mike Dabusky, ABC News.
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6: 5 after 1, 87 degrees in Sturgeon Bay, 87 in Jacksonport, 77 in Bailey's Harbor, 90 in Peshtigo. Here's a look at your weather forecast this afternoon. Hot, mostly sunny, nearly steady temperatures in the upper 80s. Tonight, muggy, mostly clear, lows in the lower 70s. Monday, tomorrow, very hot and extremely humid. Sunny, highs in the mid-90s. Heat indices to 111. Tomorrow night, muggy, mostly clear, lows in the mid-70s. Highest heat index readings to 105 in the evening. Tuesday, very hot and humid, sunny, highs in the upper 90s. Heat indices to 108. Tuesday night, muggy, clear, lows in the lower 70s. Wednesday, very warm, mostly sunny, highs in the upper 80s. Wednesday night and Thursday, partly cloudy, lows in the upper 60s, highs in the mid-80s.
13: I'm Ed Mankin. There is one more day of baseball before the All-Star break gets underway. There will be all-day games so teams can get a jump on their break time. Later today, the Diamondbacks go for 3 in a row against the Dodgers. Despite winning the last two games, Arizona still trails L.A. by 12.5 games, with the Dodgers sitting atop the NL West. The Padres host the Blue Jays later this afternoon. The defending AL champs are 5 games under .500. As they entered their final game before the break, they lost to the Padres on Saturday. The All-Star festivities get underway tomorrow in Philadelphia, and it starts with the Home Run Derby on Monday night. The Midsummer Classic is set for Tuesday, then regular season play will resume on Thursday in the majors. The Final Four is set for the World Cup. The last two semifinal berths were clinched yesterday, as England and Argentina both advanced in extra time and quarterfinal action. England team manager Thomas Tuchel was happy with the semifinal win, but believes his team can go to another level in the next round.
14: I'm impressed with the shift that they put in, the effort, team spirit, the belief, and to overcome adversity and to dig in and find ways to win is on the absolutely highest level. They cannot get enough praise for that, but I'm also a football coach, and I think we can play better.
13: As far as the semifinals, Spain plays France on Tuesday in Arlington, while the battle between England and Argentina will take place in Atlanta on Wednesday. The finals will take place for the World Cup next Sunday. In the WNBA tonight, the Fever will take on the Aces. Caitlin Clark will play for Indiana, but will be on a minutes restriction of 20 to 25 minutes. And on ESPN and Disney Plus tonight, the Wings host the Sky.
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1: It is week number 10 in the Door County Baseball League. 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

0: 86 in Sturgeon Bay, 86 in Sister Bay, 85 in Jacksonport, 86 in Fish Creek. This afternoon, hot, mostly sunny, nearly steady temperatures in the upper 80s. Tonight, muggy, mostly clear, lows in the lower 70s. Monday, very hot, extremely humid, sunny, highs in the mid-90s, heat indices to 111. Tomorrow night, muggy, mostly clear, lows in the mid-70s. Highs, heat index readings to 105 in the evening. Tuesday, very hot and humid, sunny, highs in the upper 90s, heat indices to 108.
1: I'm Ed Bankin. There is one more day of baseball before the All-Star break gets underway. There will be all-day games so teams can get a jump on their break time. Later today, the Diamondbacks go for 3 in a row against the Dodgers. Despite winning the last two games, Arizona still trails L.A. by 12.5 games, with the Dodgers sitting atop the NL West. The Padres host the Blue Jays later this afternoon. The defending AL champs are 5 games under .500 as they entered their final game before the break. They lost to the Padres on Saturday. The All-Star festivities get underway tomorrow in Philadelphia, and it starts with the Home Run Derby on Monday night. The Midsummer Classic is set for Tuesday. Then regular season play will resume on Thursday in the majors. The Final Four is set for the World Cup. The last two semifinal berths were clinched yesterday as England and Argentina both advanced in extra time in quarterfinal action. England team manager Thomas Tuchel was happy with the semifinal win, but believes his team can go to another level in the next round.
2: I'm impressed with the shift that they put in, the effort, team spirit, the belief, and to overcome adversity and to dig in and find ways to win is on the absolutely highest level. They cannot get enough praise for that, but I'm also a football coach, and I think we can play better.
1: As far as the semifinals, Spain plays France on Tuesday in Arlington, while the battle between England and Argentina will take place in Atlanta on Wednesday. The finals will take place for the World Cup next Sunday. In the WNBA tonight, the Fever will take on the Aces. Caitlin Clark will play for Indiana, but will be on a minutes restriction of 20 to 25 minutes. And on ESPN and Disney Plus tonight, the Wings host the Sky.
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3: There's a growing Legionnaires outbreak happening in New York City right now, with health officials now reporting more than 50 cases. More than 30 buildings are now being ordered to drain and disinfect their cooling towers. ABC News medical contributor Dr. Darian Sutton explains why those buildings are now under the microscope.
4: A large part of this is because Legionella, the bacteria, not only lives in fresh water, but it also commonly lives in building water systems. And the concern is when that contaminated water becomes aerosolized, either through a fan or airflow, part of these cooling systems, that then creates mist that people inhale, and that leads to what we're concerned about, which is a Legionella pneumonia.
3: It's been another weekend of severe weather for much of the southeastern U.S. ABC News meteorologist Samara Theodore.
5: Flash flooding and heavy rain inundating the country, from the heartland to the south, stretching to the east coast. New Orleans submerged, cars stuck in the deluge, people forced to wade through several inches of water.
6: Keep up.
5: The floods turning streets into rivers. Over in Tennessee, a separate system dumping 6 inches in some areas.
7: I'm just psyched for Warlob.
3: Meanwhile, it's severe heat that's the problem further west, with temperatures 15 to 25 degrees above average today for Arizona up through North Dakota. And still no arrests in Toronto after a shooting at a street festival there last night killed at least two people. I'm Mike Dubusky, ABC News.
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9: 5 after 3. 85 degrees in Sturgeon Bay, 86 in Fish Creek, 83 in Sister Bay, 87 in Oconto. Here's a look at your weather this afternoon. Hot and humid, mostly sunny, nearly steady temperatures in the upper 80s, heat indices to 97. Tonight, muggy, mostly clear, lows in the lower 70s, highest heat index readings to 96 in the evening. Monday, tomorrow, hot and humid, sunny, highs in the mid 90s, heat indices to 107. Monday night, muggy, mostly clear, lows in the mid-70s. Highest heat index readings to 102 in the evening. Tuesday, very hot and humid. Sunny, highs in the mid-90s. Heat indices to 105. Tuesday night through Thursday, mostly clear, lows around 70, highs in the upper 80s. Thursday night, partly cloudy, lows in the upper 60s. 85 degrees in Sturgeon Bay, 87 in Egg Harbor, 87 in Menominee, 76 in Bailey's Harbor.
10: I'm Ed Mankin. There is one more day of baseball before the All-Star break gets underway. There will be all-day games so teams can get a jump on their break time. Later today, the Diamondbacks go for 3 in a row against the Dodgers. Despite winning the last two games, Arizona still trails L.A. by 12.5 games, with the Dodgers sitting atop the NL West. The Padres host the Blue Jays later this afternoon. The defending AL champs are 5 games under .500 as they head into their final game before the break. They lost to the Padres on Saturday. The All-Star festivities get underway tomorrow in Philadelphia, and it starts with the Home Run Derby on Monday night. The Midsummer Classic is set for Tuesday. Then regular season play will resume on Thursday in the majors. The Final Four is set for the World Cup. The last two semifinal berths were clinched yesterday as England and Argentina both advanced in extra time and quarterfinal action. England team manager Thomas Tuchel was happy with the semifinal win, but believes his team can go to another level in the next round.
11: I'm impressed with the shift that they put in, the effort, team spirit, the belief, and to overcome adversity and to dig in and find ways to win is on the absolutely highest level. They cannot get enough praise for that, but I'm also a football coach, and I think we can play better.
10: As far as the semifinals, Spain plays France on Tuesday in Arlington, while the battle between England and Argentina will take place in Atlanta on Wednesday. The finals will take place for the World Cup next Sunday. In the WNBA tonight, the Fever will take on the Aces. Caitlin Clark will play for Indiana, but will be on a minutes restriction of 20 to 25 minutes. And on ESPN and Disney Plus tonight, the Wings host the Sky.
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1: 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The cards are free, but you must be at least 18 years of age to play. The first winner to completely fill their card and call in is the prime winner. Up to two additional winners then have 10 minutes to call in and claim a prize. Prizes include a $20 certificate from the Piggly Wiggly, a $20 certificate from Jandu Petroleum, and a certificate for a 16-inch pizza from Sonny's Italian Kitchen and Pizzeria. Monday Bingo is brought to you by Dortran, your doorway to mobility.
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3: When weather is severe, listen to WDOR for cancellations, postponements, and closures. 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

0: Tom Petty, WDOR, WDOR-FM, Sturgeon Bay, Wisconsin, 86 degrees in Sturgeon Bay, 77 in Algoma.
1: From ABC News, I'm Mike Dubusky. Flags are being flown at half-staff across the nation's capital today as lawmakers remember Lindsey Graham, who passed away last night from a brief and sudden illness, according to his office. EMS teams in Washington responding to a call about a cardiac incident at his home last night. ABC's Selena Wang has more on how the late senator is being remembered.
2: Tim Scott, who of course is the other senator from South Carolina, calling him a friend and one of only three or four senators I invited to my wedding because Lindsey Graham had become a part of the family, saying it's a rare thing in politics and calling him irreplaceable, Ike. And on the other side of the aisle, Senator Chris Coons, a Democrat, remembering Graham for his ability to work across the aisle, also saying he loved him, quote, like a brother.
1: Graham's passing also reshuffles Republicans' power in the Senate, with now 51 Republicans able to vote amid Kentucky Senator Mitch McConnell's continued absence due to unspecified health issues. ABC's Jay O'Brien has more on what happens next.
3: South Carolina's governor will now appoint an interim senator to fill Graham's seat until his term ends in January. Graham was running for re-election, so Republicans in South Carolina now have to hold a special primary to fill his spot on the ballot.
1: Thousands of Americans in the South and the East are recovering after a series of destructive storms in the last day. ABC News meteorologist Samara Theodore.
4: A race against time in Venezuela as the death toll rises.
1: New Orleans submerged with many cars stuck in the deluge over the last day. People forced to wade through several inches of water, with the floods turning streets into rivers. In Tennessee, a separate system dumped 6 inches of rain in some areas, with floodwaters overtaking parts of Del Rio. And American forces have launched another round of attacks on Iranian targets this afternoon. It marks the latest escalation in the fighting in the Middle East. 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
1: There's a new twist in the battle between the Trump administration and a Philadelphia museum. ABC's Ike Ajachi has the details.
7: A circuit judge with the federal appeals court now ruling against the city, continuing to allow the Trump administration to replace the slavery exhibit at the nation's first executive mansion. The display, in the form of panels, tells the story of 9 people enslaved by George Washington. An appeals court ruling recently cleared the way for all of those panels to be taken down. The city, along with the advocate groups, have been fighting to preserve the original panels, claiming the newer panels censor the history behind the enslaved people who lived and worked at the president's house.
1: A new owner for the defending Super Bowl champions.
8: The Seahawks announced on social media that the estate of Paul G. Allen today announced it has entered into a formal sale agreement with an ownership group led by the Khosla family, including Vinod Khosla. Terms not released and all proceeds will go to charity. Khosla, a co-founder of Sun Microsystems. Terms of the sale not disclosed. The NFL must approve it in the months ahead. Scott Carty, ABC News, Seattle.
1: Yannick Sinner won the Wimbledon tennis tournament this afternoon in the UK. And this week will be the semifinals of the World Cup, with France and Spain playing each other this coming Tuesday, while Argentina, hot off a win over Switzerland, will take on England on Wednesday. I'm Mike Dubusky, ABC News.
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0: 5:04, 86 degrees in Sturgeon Bay, 77 in Algoma, 79 in Kewaunee, 84 in Luxembourg. Here's a look at your weather this afternoon. Hot and humid, mostly sunny, nearly steady temperatures in the upper 80s. Heat indices to 97. Tonight, muggy, mostly clear, lows in the lower 70s, southwest wind 10 to 15 miles an hour. Highs, heat index readings at 96. Tomorrow, Monday, hot and humid, sunny, highs in the mid-90s. Heat indices to 107, west wind 10 to 15 miles an hour. Monday night, tomorrow night, muggy, mostly clear, lows in the mid-70s, light west winds. Highest heat reading index readings to 102 in the evening. Tuesday, very hot and humid, sunny, highs in the mid-90s. Heat indices to 105, west wind 10 to 15 miles an hour.
10: I'm Marty Hausberger. Yannick Sinner is starting to make a habit of responding to adversity in Paris with Wimbledon titles. The top-ranked Sinner beat Alexander Zverev in four sets today for his second consecutive title at the All England Club. Sinner's fifth Grand Slam title came in his first tournament since a second-round meltdown at the French when he wilted in that Paris heat wave. Tom Kim shot a 6-under-64 today to take the Scottish Open by two shots over Minwoo Lee. Kim finished at 15-under in what could be a preview of next week's Open Championship. Haedon Yu birdied the first hole of a playoff with Brooke Henderson to win the Evian Championship today for his second straight major title in the space of just 3 weeks. Henderson eagled to force the playoff on the 18th after she started the day seven shots back. The World Cup semifinals are set. England-Argentina, Spain versus France. MLS on Apple TV's Keith Costigan likes Spain over France on Tuesday.
11: If you're going to beat France, you have to do one thing really well, and that's keep the ball. And Spain do that better than anybody else. They've had the best defensive record in the tournament. They've only conceded one goal. More importantly, they very rarely give up shots on goal. So I do think anybody who's thinking, well, France, they just have more firepower, they don't understand the strength of the collective of Spain.
10: England and Argentina battle on Wednesday. The long-awaited return of Conor McGregor ended with a whimper at the UFC. Superstar injured his leg in the opening seconds of his fight with Max Holloway, forced to retire in the first round. UFC President Dana White asked about a trilogy between the two.
12: I don't even know. I don't know. You know, you gotta take some time. And I don't know if you know this or not, but I don't like talking about making fights the night of the fight. But definitely not in this scenario.
10: The fight was waved off after 1:09. Baseball this afternoon, the Pirates beat up the Brewers 14-5. Pittsburgh scored 10 runs in the fourth inning.
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19: This is your Dorconi Fishery Report from Howie's Tackle and Archery in Sturgeon Bay. I'm Lance Levine reporting. Well, the excitement of the 2026 KD Salmon Tournament is definitely in the air, that is for sure. The KD Tournament kicks off on Friday, July 10th and runs through noon on Sunday, July 19th. Everyone on the boat must have a ticket, and you need to purchase your tickets prior to fishing. Good luck, fishermen, and this is what's been going on. According to loads of fishing reports that come in pretty much on a daily basis, we're going to have to class the fishing as excellent overall, basically from the Algoma area all the way up to Washington Island, including some pretty darn good fishing going on the bay side of the peninsula right now. 70 to 150 feet of water, still a good starting point in scattering your baits throughout the water column. Everything is pretty much working right now, with fishermen still leaning a bit heavier on the flasher fly combos for the bigger fish, but everything is truly working right now, including spoons, plugs, and meat rigs, especially with the two tournaments that are going to be going on for the next week or so. The most chaotic action is still during the low light hours, both morning and evening, so make sure you get on out there early and plan on staying late. It's tournament time. The bass fishing reports, well, they've been pretty darn good also in recent days as those fish, they're just quite active right now as well. It's actually nice to see. The best bite still to the north, especially up on Washington Island. It's been really good, pretty much on fire up there as that fishing just opened on July 1st. Those fish haven't been picked on too much yet. Shorty tubes, paddle tails, Ned rigs, sleepers, here in marabou jigs, well, they're always going to work, especially up in those areas. And right now with those fish chasing around a bunch of baits, spy baits are pretty much must-haves right now on the boat. Jerk baits, chatter baits, spinner baits, and some topwater baits. They should all be on the boat right now. Especially on those calm days, you throw a topwater bait, the bite, there's nothing like it. It's so fun. For the best depths, I've said in the past, you really need to be mobile this time of year because the wind will affect it. They'll push fish deep, they'll push fish shallow. So make sure you're mobile. Fish all that wet water, you know, anywhere as shallow as 3 feet out to that 20-foot range. So just stay mobile, chase the wind around, chase the bait around. The perch fishing reports, well, they've been much better. As we figured, the perch fishing would get better as the water warms. A few of the better spots to try, the bays of Little Sturgeon, Riley's Bay, Sawyer Harbor, and of course, downtown Sturgeon Bay and the shipping channel. You always see those boats anchored in around those sailboat areas and on the edge of the channel. Those are all good areas to try. Also, don't be afraid to try some of that deeper mud. Say down around Shooter's Dock, a little south of there, even north of there up by Wright's Cove and out in front of Little Sturgeon, as the fishing's been pretty decent on certain days out in that deeper mud, 20 to 25 feet of water. Fathead minnows, crawler pieces, and red worms, live baits of choice right now, and of course, casting with small plastics. It's just a super, super fun way to catch a bunch of perch, especially if they're chasing bait like that. And there are a few walleyes getting caught, mainly by the folks that are spotting them with their electronics and casting crawlers at them with jigs, especially to the north of Sturgeon Bay. And then we did hear of a couple decent reports down south around that Bayshore Park area from folks that trolling crankbaits like flicker minnows. So there's still some walleyes to be caught. It's not as crazy good as it was, but I mean, it's good enough that we can mention in the fish report. So if you do chase those around, good luck to the walleye fishermen there. Thanks again to all the local guides, local fishermen, and visiting fishermen that share information with us so we can provide the most accurate and informative report possible. From Howie's Tackle and Archery in Sturgeon Bay, this has been Lance Levine reporting. Be safe, have fun, good luck fishing, and don't forget to buy those KD tickets, everybody.
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2: 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Next week we're playing with white colored cards. 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Up to two additional winners then have 10 minutes to call in and claim a prize. Prizes include a $20 certificate from the Piggly Wiggly, a $20 certificate from Jandu Petroleum, and a certificate for a 16-inch pizza from Sonny's Italian Kitchen and Pizzeria. Monday Bingo is brought to you by Dortran, your doorway to mobility.
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0: From ABC News, I'm Wayne Cabot. The preliminary cause of death for Lindsey Graham, as reported by the D.C. Medical Examiner, aortic dissection due to arteriosclerotic cardiovascular disease. The senator was 71. His last public comments were from Kyiv, where he was excited about a deal that he thought might end Russia's war on Ukraine.
1: Thank you very much.
2: Graham had just returned to Washington from Ukraine, where he met with President Zelensky on Friday. Zelensky writing on social media this morning, he is deeply saddened by the news of Graham's passing, adding, Lindsey was a true defender of freedom and the values that make our world safer.
0: ABC's Martha Raddatz. Graham was encouraged about a bipartisan bill that President Trump supported that would sanction countries that buy oil and gas from Russia. Graham wanted to end that war, but was a hawk on the Iran war, which is still heating up. Today, the U.S. striking Iranian air defense systems and Revolutionary Guard boats around the Strait of Hormuz. Iran on the offensive, attacking neighbors that house U.S. bases. Bahrain, Kuwait, Qatar, Jordan, Oman. Iran also hit a container ship and set it on fire in the Strait of Hormuz today. Iran says that strait is closed. The U.S. says the ships are getting through. President Trump on NBC's Meet the Press.
3: It's open. We bombed the hell out of them last night. They're very, very evil and sick people.
0: Oil is about to resume trading. Gasoline prices here in the U.S. took a jump this past week, AAA putting the average at $3.88 a gallon, diesel a full dollar higher than that at $4.88. Senator Mitch McConnell has broken his silence about his condition, revealing for the first time that what led to his hospitalization for the past 3 weeks was a fall. He also says he had a touch of pneumonia. You're listening to ABC News.
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0: California Congressman Ro Khanna is calling on Israel's Prime Minister Netanyahu to investigate the Israeli settlers and IDF soldiers who he says detained him and 3 other Americans Thursday in the West Bank. Ro Khanna saying on Meet the Press, how dare they mistreat people with an American passport this way? Meanwhile, the IDF acknowledges carrying out strikes in Gaza today, in which local reports say 6 Palestinians died, including a 9-year-old girl. No one has died among the 46 people who caught Legionnaire's disease on the Upper East Side of Manhattan, some already out of the hospital. People who vape join the elderly and now being most at risk, says the city health commissioner, Dr. Alistair Martin.
6: And when you catch a case early of Legionnaire's disease, you can actually treat this fairly straightforwardly. And we're seeing that folks, when caught early, are making it through.
0: 180 cooling towers are being tested in New York City for the Legionella bacteria. Smoke was pouring out of a circuit breaker behind a barroom performance stage in Thailand where 27 people died in a fire, many found in the bathroom. About the flooding in Missouri, the National Guard now reporting it rescued more than 300 people. We know it gets hot in July, but 100 in International Falls, Minnesota, on the U.S.-Canadian border. That's tomorrow's forecast. It would be their first 100-degree day in 103 years. Extreme heat warnings all the way out to Utah. I'm Wayne Cabot, ABC News.
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9: Good evening. Here is your WDOR weather. Tonight, muggy, mostly clear, lows in the lower 70s, southwest wind 10 to 15 miles an hour, highest heat index readings to 96. Tomorrow, Monday, hot and humid, sunny, highs in the mid-90s, heat indices to 107, west wind 10 to 15 miles an hour. Tomorrow night, muggy, mostly clear, lows in the mid-70s, light west winds, highest heat index readings to 102. Tuesday, very hot and humid, sunny, highs in the mid-90s, heat indices to 105, west wind 10 to 15 miles an hour. Tuesday night through Thursday, mostly clear, lows around 70, highs in the upper 80s. Thursday night, partly cloudy, lows in the upper 60s. Friday and Friday night, partly cloudy, chance of showers, 30% chance of rain, highs in the mid-80s, lows in the upper 60s.
10: I'm Marty Hausberger. Yannick Sinner is starting to make a habit of responding to adversity in Paris with Wimbledon titles. The top-ranked Sinner beat Alexander Zverev in four sets today for his second consecutive title at the All England Club. Sinner's fifth Grand Slam title came in his first tournament since a second-round meltdown at the French when he wilted in that Paris heat wave. Tom Kim shot a 6-under-64 today to take the Scottish Open by two shots over Minwoo Lee. Kim finished at 15-under in what could be a preview of next week's Open Championship. Haydon Yu birdied the first hole of a playoff with Brooke Henderson to win the Evian Championship today for his second straight major title in the space of just 3 weeks. Henderson eagled to force the playoff on the 18th after she started the day seven shots back. The World Cup semifinals are set. England-Argentina, Spain versus France. MLS on Apple TV's Keith Costigan likes Spain over France on Tuesday.
11: If you're going to beat France, you have to do one thing really well, and that's keep the ball. And Spain do that better than anybody else. They've had the best defensive record in the tournament. They've only conceded one goal. More importantly, they very rarely give up shots on goal. So I do think anybody who's thinking, well, France, they just have more firepower, they don't understand the strength of the collective of Spain.
10: England and Argentina battle on Wednesday. The long-awaited return of Conor McGregor ended with a whimper at the UFC. Superstar injured his leg in the opening seconds of his fight with Max Holloway, forced to retire in the first round. UFC President Dana White asked about a trilogy between the two.
12: I don't even know. I don't know. You know, you got to take some time. And I don't know if you know this or not, but I don't like talking about making fights the night of the fight. But definitely not in this scenario.
10: The fight was waved off after 1:09. Baseball this afternoon, the Pirates beat up the Brewers 14-5. Pittsburgh scored 10 runs in the fourth inning.
13: One of life's greatest mysteries has finally been solved.
14: Who let the dogs out?
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5: For your WDOR local news, I'm JD. The Door County Library is hosting a special event at the Egg Harbor Branch tomorrow afternoon for students of all ages to learn about reptiles. You'll be able to see some of them up close, thanks to the Peninsula Reptile House. Community Relations Library Assistant Maggie Beam tells us more about this program titled, Bringing the Past Forward.
6: 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Participants will learn about the different animals before getting a closer look. Some of these animals are cuddlers, so if you're interested, you can even hold them.
5: 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The USDA and the Wisconsin Agroforestry Demonstration Farm Network are hosting an educational land use field day this Thursday at Homestead 36 Farms near the north end of County Road O in Nassauwappe. If you own agricultural land and you are interested in other land use opportunities, this field day will help you learn about the Homestead 36 Farm and its unique fruit harvest, including honeyberries, elderberry, black currants, and aronia. You will be able to network with other growers, learn about other fruits' commercial potential, and details on harvesting, processing, and marketing. They'll go over some financial and tech support for this type of farming, and there will be a guided tour of the farm itself. There is a $12 registration fee, but discounts and travel stipends are available. You can register through the website savannainstitute.org/events. And again, that'll be this Thursday at Homestead 36 Farms in Nassauwappe. The UW Extension Office and the Door County Master Gardeners are again working together to offer the Foundations in Gardening course this fall, the required training to be certified as a Wisconsin Master Gardener. This course will run from September 6th through December, and registration begins tomorrow. This training is only offered once each year, and it's now offered as an online, self-paced course, so it'll be flexible with your own schedule. Tomorrow will begin the early bird registration, cost of $299, and after August 9th, the cost will go up to $349 through August 24th. This course does have limited capacity, so they do recommend you register early. For more information on the course itself, or to register, you can go to the Door County Master Gardeners website at dcmga.org. Once again, that registration period begins tomorrow. The Door County Medical Center Auxiliary is hosting its 65th annual House and Garden Walk on Tuesday, July 28th. This long-standing local tradition involves volunteer-led tours of 8 Door County's most spectacular, unique, and historic homes and gardens, and it's the major annual fundraiser for the Medical Center Auxiliary. Proceeds from this year's event will be directed to the Medical Center's Behavioral Health Campaign. Tickets are now available. They cost $55 before July 28th, and then $65 on the day of the event. Ticket outlets will include Door County Coffee and Tea, Destination Door County, Jerry's Flowers, Bliss at the Marketplace, Main Street Market, the Medical Center Gift Shop, and the Nicolet Bank branches in Sturgeon Bay, Howard, and Kewaunee. For more information on this year's House and Garden Walk, you can go to the website DoraCountyHouseAndGardenWalk.com. The Door County Facilities and Parks Department is reminding everyone about the dredging operations to begin tomorrow at Shudawar's Dock County Park. The park's dock and boat launch will be closed throughout the project due to the small harbor size and the presence of dredging equipment. Dump trucks will be transporting dredge material, actively moving through the upper parking lots, and visitors may experience restricted areas and reduced space. The dredging project is expected to take about 6 to 8 weeks, weather permitting, Anglers and recreational boaters who normally use the site are advised to use nearby alternative boat launches at Robert Carmody Park in Little Sturgeon or at Brown County's Bayshore Park in New Franken. Again, this dredging project at Shudawar's Dock Harbor will begin tomorrow. This week we'll begin the resurfacing roadwork project on Long County Road E in the town of Bailey's Harbor. They will be putting two lifts of new asphalt over the existing service between Logarquist Road and Elm Point Road, and that includes the causeway across Kangaroo Lake. Starting this week, they'll be saw cutting the driveway and intersections along that stretch of County E. Later in the week, they'll begin the repaving, and that should take 3 to 4 days to complete, weather permitting. At this point, they expect the resurfacing project to be completed without the center line striping by August 13th. Flagmen will be present for traffic control when necessary. They are asking everyone to use caution when driving around road construction equipment and to obey all signage in this work zone. Becoming educated about your own cardiovascular risk is pivotal for prevention. Elizabeth Tracy from Johns Hopkins reports.
7: The most important person in reducing your risk for cardiovascular disease is you. And managing your blood cholesterol levels is just one part of an overall lifelong strategy, beginning with becoming educated about your own unique set of risk factors. That's according to Roger Blumenthal, a cardiologist at Johns Hopkins and chair of an American College of Cardiology committee that has just rewritten cholesterol management guidelines.
8: I think so much comes down to education, and we want people to try to estimate their own risk and to look at what we call the risk enhancers, things like a family history of early heart disease, high-risk ethnicities, such as being South Asian or Filipino, having persistently high triglycerides or high LDLs, inflammatory arthritis, lupus. Our hope is that as we disseminate these guidelines, people will be more educated consumers, helpful to the clinician.
7: At Johns Hopkins, I'm Elizabeth Tracy.
5: And now these funeral notices. Christine Haberly Gettleman, 74 of Sturgeon Bay, passed away on June 13th. She was born on September 26, 1951, to Leo and Eleanor Haberly in Sturgeon Bay. She was a 1969 graduate of Sturgeon Bay High School. On August 8, 1970, she married David Dirk Gettleman. A visitation and celebration of her life will be held on Tuesday, July 14th, from 4 to 7 p.m. at the Door County Granary in Sturgeon Bay. For Christine Haberly Gettleman, 74 of Sturgeon Bay. John J. Ellenbecker, 88 of Sturgeon Bay, passed away on June 30th. He was born on December 12th, 1937 in Sturgeon Bay. He served his country in the U.S. Army during the 1950s, stationed in Germany. He married his wife, Judy, in December of 1963. A Mass of Christian burial will be held tomorrow at 11 a.m. at St. Joseph Catholic Church in Sturgeon Bay. He'll be laid to rest at St. Joseph Cemetery with military honors. Friends will call the church tomorrow from 10 a.m. until the time of the service. For John J. Ellenbecker, 88 of Sturgeon Bay. Leon G. Nimmer, 79 of Kewaunee, passed away on Tuesday, July 7th. He was born on April 3rd, 1947 in Kewaunee. On April 26th, 1969, he married Diane Dahl. Visitation will be held tomorrow from 4 to 7 p.m. at St. Mary's Catholic Church in Luxembourg. A rosary service to follow at 7 p.m. Visitation will continue on Tuesday, July 14th from 9 a.m. until 10:45 a.m. at the church. Mass of Christian burial at 11 a.m. He'll be laid to rest in the church cemetery. For Leon G. Nimmer, 79 of Kewaunee. That has been your WDOR local news. I'm JD.
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1: From ABC News, I'm Wayne Cabot. A tear in his heart in the main artery is what doctors believe killed Senator Lindsey Graham.
2: Graham's office sharing the preliminary findings from the medical examiner, showing the senator died from a ruptured aorta stemming from heart disease. It came just hours after Graham returned from Ukraine. He had just turned 71 years old on Thursday.
1: ABC's Jay O'Brien, the three top causes for that heart condition are age, cholesterol buildup, and high blood pressure. After a month in the hospital, we're finally hearing tonight from Senator Mitch McConnell. He reveals in a statement that he suffered a fall that left him briefly unconscious and landed him in the hospital. He remains admitted. He says he also had to deal with a mild case of pneumonia. As to why it took him so long to say this, McConnell wrote, "Folks of my generation often hesitate to share the vulnerability that comes with growing older." He's 84. No let-up tonight in the Iran war. The U.S. is striking new targets in Iran. Iran is hitting Gulf neighbors that house U.S. bases. It also hit a container ship and set it on fire in the Strait of Hormuz. President Trump was asked on NBC's Meet the Press.
3: Iran has declared the Strait of Hormuz closed. Is that true, Mr. President?
4: It's open as far as we're concerned.
1: Oil just resumed trading, and it's much higher, up more than 3%. Brent crude, which accounts for 80% of global trade, is at $78.57 a barrel. AAA says gasoline prices in the U.S. in the past week have been rising more than a penny a day. Water rescues by the Missouri National Guard saved more than 300 people on Friday. Flood watches remain. About the intense heat out west, it's been over 100 years since it hit 100 in International Falls, Minnesota, way up there on the Canadian border. But that is tomorrow's forecast, 100. Extreme heat stretching all the way west to Utah. 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
1: Those power-hungry AI data centers. New York lawmakers have a bill that would force these centers to run on 90% renewable energy by 2040. State Senator Kristen Gonzalez of New York City telling ABC News Radio, this is what the people want.
7: Any omnibus like this doesn't just happen. It happens because there was both internal political will and momentum, but also mass outside organizing, which shows us that not only is this issue popular, but that everyday New Yorkers can organize.
1: Her bill would also temporarily limit the building of these large data centers. Blacktop streets turned into muddy rivers in Philadelphia. A fast and furious storm swamping homes and rearranging street parking. ABC's Elizabeth Worthington is there.
8: More than a dozen parked cars were pushed by the rushing water.
9: And then next thing you know, I saw all of our cars overhead just come down a block,
8: slamming into each other or into street poles.
10: I don't have no car. I don't know how I'm going to get to work.
8: The water flooded Kiana Futrell's first floor.
10: It was up to my thighs.
8: The city is prioritizing incidents based on severity.
10: I lost everything. My insurance don't cover it. I don't know how I'm going to recover.
8: Mayor Sherelle Parker said response teams are working to address all impacted neighborhoods and asked for patience.
1: Neighbors are starting GoFundMes. The mayor is declaring a disaster. The top-ranked player at Wimbledon took a slip in the grass, hurt his knee, and then went on to win the title today. Jannik Sinner's second consecutive title. Wayne Cabot, ABC News.
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12: The National Weather Service has issued a heat advisory for the entire WDOR broadcast area from 11 a.m. tomorrow till 9 p.m. Tuesday. Heat index values of 95 to 105 expected. Highest heat index values in far northeast Wisconsin. Overnight heat indices will remain around 75 degrees, which will still be hazardous for anyone without shelter after the heat in the afternoon. Hot temperatures and high humidity may cause heat illnesses. Once again, a heat advisory will be in effect from 11 a.m. tomorrow to 9 p.m. Tuesday for the entire WDOR broadcast area. Otherwise, for tonight, muggy, mostly clear, chance of showers. Some may produce heavy gusty winds and heavy rainfall. Low in the lower 70s. Heat index readings to 96. 83 degrees in Sturgeon Bay, 90 in Menominee.
13: I'm Marty Hausberger. Yannick Sinner is starting to make a habit of responding to adversity in Paris with Wimbledon titles. The top-ranked Sinner beat Alexander Zverev in four sets today for his second consecutive title at the All England Club. Sinner's fifth Grand Slam title came in his first tournament since a second-round meltdown at the French when he wilted in that Paris heat wave. Tom Kim shot a 6-under-64 today to take the Scottish Open by two shots over Minwoo Lee. Kim finished at 15-under in what could be a preview of next week's Open Championship. Haedon Yu birdied the first hole of a playoff with Brooke Henderson to win the Evian Championship today for his second straight major title in the space of just 3 weeks. Henderson eagled to force the playoff on the 18th after she started the day seven shots back. The World Cup semifinals are set. England-Argentina, Spain versus France. MLS on Apple TV's Keith Costigan likes Spain over France on Tuesday.
14: If you're going to beat France, you have to do one thing really well, and that's keep the ball. And Spain do that better than anybody else. They've had the best defensive record in the tournament. They've only conceded one goal. More importantly, they very rarely give up shots on goal. So I do think anybody who's thinking, well, France, they just have more firepower, they don't understand the strength of the collective of Spain.
13: England and Argentina battle on Wednesday. The long-awaited return of Conor McGregor ended with a whimper at the UFC. Superstar injured his leg in the opening seconds of his fight with Max Holloway, forced to retire in the first round. UFC President Dana White asked about a trilogy between the two.
15: I don't know. You know, you got to take some time. And I don't know if you know this or not, but I don't like talking about making fights the night of the fight. But definitely not in this scenario.
13: The fight was waved off after 1:09. Baseball this afternoon, the Pirates beat up the Brewers 14-5. Pittsburgh scored 10 runs in the fourth inning.
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2: Start things out with what happened in Institute in week number 10 in the Door County Baseball League. It was Sister Bay over Institute today, 7-4. Sister Bay had 7 runs, 8 hits, 1 error, 6 left on base. Institute had 4 runs, 16 hits, 4 errors, 10 left on base. Winning pitch was Sam Forker with 3 strikeouts. Losing pitch was Sick Hansen with 4 strikeouts. For Sister Bay, Tom Sawyer had 4 hits, an RBI, and Spencer Krause had 2 RBIs with a home run. For Institute, Sam Zirbel had 2 hits, Arthur Josevar had 2 hits, Tommy Junior had 2 hits, Nick Peterson had 2 hits, Caleb Hockman had 3 hits with a double, and Quinn Schramm had 3 hits, 3 RBIs with a double. Sister Bay scored 2 in the 1st, 2 in the 5th, 1 in the 6th, and 2 in the 9th. And Institute scored 1 in the 1st and 3 in the 6th. Once again, it was Sister Bay over Institute today, 7-4. It was Maplewood over Egg Harbor today, 6-4. Maplewood had 6 runs, 7 hits, 1 error, 9 left on base. Egg Harbor had 4 runs, 8 hits, 7 errors, 8 left on base. Winning pitcher was Torrey Jandrew with 2 strikeouts. Losing pitcher was Drake Olson with 1. For Maplewood, Jaden Diller had 2 hits and 2 RBIs. And for Egg Harbor, Cody Giesman had a hit and 2 RBIs. Maplewood scored 1 each in the 1st, 2nd, and 3rd, and 3 in the 4th. And Egg Harbor scored all their runs in the 9th. Once again, it was Maplewood over Egg Harbor today, 6-4. In 11 innings, it was Washington Island over West Jacksonport today, 7-6. It was the Islanders had 7 runs, 9 hits, 2 errors, 15 left on base. West Jacksonport had 6 runs, 10 hits, 5 errors, 8 left on base. Winning pitcher was Bennett Isaacson Krieger with 5 strikeouts. Losing pitcher was CJ Goetz with 0. For Washington Island, Luke Geiger had 2 hits, Alex Johnson had 2 RBIs, Cam Moano had 2 hits, and Ray McDonald had a double. For West Jacksonport, CJ Goetz had 2 hits and an RBI, Riley Coiter had 2 hits, Peyton Keene had a double, Drew Tank also had a double, and Derek Nitzwicki had 2 hits, 4 RBIs with a home run. Washington Island scored 3 in the 5th, 1 in the 6th, 2 in the 9th, and 1 in the 11th. West Jacksonport scored all 6 of their runs in the 1st. Once again, it was Washington Island over West Jacksonport today, 7-6 in 11 innings. And in an 11-inning upset, it was Bailey's Harbor over Colburn today, 12-7. Bailey's Harbor had 12 runs, 15 hits, 2 errors, 12 left on base. Colburn had 7 runs, 11 hits, 1 error, 14 left on base. Winning pitcher was Danny Lodl with 3 strikeouts. Losing pitcher was Carson Lice with 0. For Bailey's Harbor, Isaac Bodwin had 2 hits and 2 RBIs. River Poleski had 2 hits and an RBI. Aaron Bry had 2 hits, an RBI with a double. Caleb Polzak had 3 hits, 2 RBIs with a double. And Danny Lowell had 3 hits, 5 RBIs with a double. For Kohlberg, Trevor Reinhardt had 2 hits, Braden Leist had 2 hits. Tyler Nines had 2 hits and an RBI. Jack Peterson had 2 hits, 1 RBI with a double. And Nick LeCaptain had 3 hits, 3 RBIs with a double. Bailey's Harbor scored 2 in the 1st, 3 in the 5th, 1 in the 7th, and 6 in the 11th. And Scholar and Colbert scored 1 each in the 1st, 2nd, and 7th, and 1 in the 11th. Once again, in 11 innings, an upset. It was Bailey's Harbor over Colbert today, 12-7. I'll go over the scores, the standings, and next week's schedule right after this.
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2: Once again, here are the scores from week number 10 in the Door County Baseball League. It was Sister Bay over Institute, 7-4. 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And in an upset, Bailey's Harbor over Colberg, 12-7. 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Washington Island, 8-1. 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West Jacksonport, 3-6. Egg Harbor, 2-7. And Institute 0-9. Next week is week number 11 in the Door County Baseball League. It has a Friday night game. It is Egg Harbor at Institute for Friday, July 17th. Then on Sunday, on July 19th, it'll be West Jacksonport at Colberg, Maplewood at Sister Bay, and Washington Island at Bailey's Harbor. This has been your Door County League scoreboard here on WDOR, brought to you by Husby's Food and Spirits in Sister Bay and the Washington Island Ferry Line. I'm JD. Good night.
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